hitting for Neil Diamond is Bobby Womack to do his version of Sweet Caroline. And don't forget to go bop, bop, bop at the appropriate time.

Playboys are here. They call them the Playboys because all their girlfriends have staples in their navels. Ah, yes, it's my heart's sympathy.

0: 24, doing time after time. I'm David Bruce on double secret probation, but coming up next, I've got a six-pack for you. Six great forgotten 45s in a row, and this time it's going to be an about time six-pack. And we'll get to it right after this here rec commercial.
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0: David Bruce, starting off an About Time six-pack, six about songs. Like this one from the Sir Douglas Quintet, She's

45's wrapping up an About Time six-pack with the Coasters, and what about us? I'm David Bruce, just coasting through the proceedings, but I've got more great Forgotten 45s coming up right after a retromercial.

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is Bobby Moore and the Rhythm Aces, Searching for My Love. 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
1: Greetings, good folk, and welcome once again to the PMT show, Poets, Minstrels and Troubadours. Here on Wakeless Radio, the sound of the South. I'm Mick Capewell, and for the next 2 hours, I'm going to be playing you some nice stuff. And to begin with, let's go home. 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

As always, a trio of tracks to kick things off with. And, well, Tony Christie. Never played him on the PMT show before, but he's got a new album out called We Still Shine. He's 80 years old now, you know, got dementia and everything, but he's still making some good stuff. And Home, Home, Home is the lead-off track from his album, made in Nashville, with help from his son and loads of top musicians. And Tony says it's the best thing he's ever done, and who am I to argue with the Sheffield Sinatra? After Tony Christie, it was Blackberry Smoke, all the way from Atlanta in Georgia. Their eighth album has just been released. It's called Be Right Here. And A Little Bit Crazy was the very Stones-like track that I played you there. Very good stuff indeed, if you like that kind of thing, and why wouldn't you? Finally, I couldn't resist it. It was the Fugs, yes. The New York City reactionaries from the 60s. And a track called I Couldn't Get High, going all the way back to 1965. And their album, which was called Deep Breath, the Fugs sing ballads of contemporary protest, point of views and general dissatisfaction. Nothing's changed over the ensuing decades, has it? Unfortunately not. Let's have the first track of three from our featured artiste of the week, though. And this week I've plumped for Natalie Merchant. Fans of 10,000 Maniacs will probably be jumping up and down in delight, because she used to be their lead singer back in the 80s and 90s before they split. And I'm going to play three tracks from her solo career. She's made, 9 or 10 albums, I think. And I'm going to kick off with a track from her debut solo effort, 1995's Tiger Lily. And this one is called Beloved Wife.

Well, the ladies making an appearance early on in this week's PMT show. Firstly, Natalie Merchant, our featured artiste of the week, Beloved Wife, from her Tiger Lily album. Two more tracks from Natalie to come later on. And well, I was reminded, because I was a Facebook friend of hers, that it was Judy Dibble, or Judy Dibble's, birthday the other day. Unfortunately passed away a year or two ago now, but I thought I'd commemorate her birthday with a song from the Trader Horn album that she made with Jackie McCauley back in 1970, and that was called In My Loneliness. Finally, it was something new from a lady called Regina, or is it Regina Ferguson, from South Carolina. Her first LP is out, it's called Fortune, and the final track on the LP, and one of the best, is called Carolinas, the lady musing on her upbringing. And it's a really good LP, and you should try and hear it. Regina Ferguson. Let's have the first batch of requests, though, in the show. And firstly, Peter Schoblum has asked for a track from Austin Gravelding. Oh, yes. The chap who made two albums in the very early 70s. And the track that Peter has asked for is actually on the first Austin Gravelding album, which is called Self-Made Man, released on the GWP label in 1970. He made a follow-up the following year called Restless Winds, but the track that Peter has asked for is called Miss Anne.

That was different. That was T. Hardy Morris, all the way from Athens in Georgia, and a track called Young Assumption, and Mr. Strawberry Blue himself, Brian Powling, asked me to play that one. You can find it on T. Hardy Morris's 2015 album called Drowning on a Mountaintop, and he's made a couple since that are well worth listening to as well. Before T. Hardy Morris, it was a chap called Mark Benno, born and raised in Dallas, and then he moved to LA, where he became a member of the Asylum Choir alongside Leon Russell. Also played sessions for the likes of The Doors. He was a rhythm guitarist on the LA Woman album, and he also recorded several solo albums as well. And Roger Gorman asked for a track from his debut self-titled album, released on the A&M label in 1970, and that one's called Second Story Window. The follow-up album called Minnows, I think, is well worth hearing as well. It's a fabulous LP. Mark Benno, B-E-N-N-O. Austin Gravelding with Miss Anne started off that trio of top requests, as requested by Peter Schoblem. And don't forget, if you want to hear your requests on the PMT show, just drop me a line, mickcapewell@yahoo.co.uk or mick.capewell@whitecliffsradio.co.uk, or go to the PMT Facebook page and send me a message on there. Couldn't be easier. Honest, it couldn't. And, well, here's a bit of blues for you from John Pinetree and the Yelling Degenerates. Oh, yes, they're from Edmonds in Washington State. Nothing to do with Noel. They've got a mini-album out called Loveland. There's five tracks on it. Clocks in at almost half an hour, though. There's a couple of really long tracks on it. And, well, the one I plumped for is very bluesy and heavy for the PMT show. It's called Cuckoo for Cocoa Puffs. Don't ask me what that means, but here are John Pinetree and the Yelling Degenerates. Great name, by the way.

Mama likes her gummies. She's always liked the way they tasted. She likes the way she feels all day, especially when she's wasted.

Two bluesy tracks from chaps with good names for their backing bands. Firstly, John Pine Tree and the Yelling Degenerates, and Cuckoo for Cocoa Puffs from their Loveland album. Then it was Eric Schaefer and Other Troublemakers. Yes, indeed. Mama's Bogo Blues. Well, buy one, get one blues. Buy one, get one free blues. I don't know if it's buy one, get one free. They've missed an F off. Although listening to the song, that's what it's all about. Anyway, their album is called Dry Lightning, so go and hear it, cause it's very, very good. Now, this is the PMT show on Whitecliffs Radio, the sound of the South. Time for our cover spot. Two songs, one from a classic singer-songwriter, and then a cover version of one of his songs. And this week, I plumped for Kris Kristofferson, a giant of country songwriting, obviously. And I'm going back to 1970, to his very first LP, which was simply titled Kristofferson. And I'm going to play a track from that. It's called Casey's Last Ride. Very, very Leonard Cohen-ish to my ears, but obviously things diverged as Chris's career progressed. So I'm going to play Casey's Last Ride now, Kris Kristofferson, and then we'll have a very unexpected cover version of one of his classic songs.

Well, the song was called Help Me, and it was penned by Kris Kristofferson, but do you know who's singing it? Well, that was Nina Hagen, German punk singer from the 1970s. Yeah, I think she moved to the US in the 90s, and, you know, she's kept releasing albums with not as much fanfare as her releases used to garner. But she's not just a punk singer, she'll sing folk and country and world music, and her version of Kris Kristofferson's Help Me can be found on the 2010 album called Personal Jesus. Nina Hagen, worthy of your investigation. And she followed on from Chris's own song, Casey's Last Ride, from his debut LP, which is 54 years old now. Kris Kristofferson. Anyway, he was a cover spot star this week on the PMT show. Let's return to our featured artist, though, Natalie Merchant, and we'll go to her 2010 release, which was called Leave Your Sleep, for a very nice song called Topsy Turvy.

And lots more really good new music following on from the second track of three from our featured artist of the week, Natalie Merchant. That was called Topsy Turvy World. One more to come from Natalie later on in the show. Then we went to Regina again, or is it Regina, which is the state capital of Saskatchewan up there in Canada. Nothing to do with Regina Ferguson this time, because you heard the Dead South, a Canadian bluegrass band, and their fourth studio album, Chains and Snakes, has been released, and the track I played was Completely Sweetly, which was very good. And I followed that with a track called Sweet Light, you see, which is from the new album by The Hanging Stars, a London psychedelic band. They're always guaranteed for a good listen. And On a Golden Shore is the title of their fifth album, which has just come out, and Sweet Light is a track from that. Very good indeed. Finally, across the Atlantic again to Minneapolis for a track from Turbo Pastel, who is a chap called Ben Burnell in disguise, you see. He's got an LP out called Turbo Pastel, released last October, I think, but I'm still trying to catch up with things. And the track I played was called Midwestern Sensibilities, whatever they are. Maybe I should ask my daughter. She lives in Iowa now, you know. Yeah, anyway, Turbo Pastel. Try and give that one a listen if you can. Time for two more requests, though, here on the PMT show on Wakeless Radio, the Pearl of the Kent Cyberwaves. And, well, it's Pearls Before Swine again. Steve McGee really likes them, you see, so he sent me two requests for Pearls Before Swine tracks. This one comes from the 2004 collection, Wizard of Iz, and it's called Where Is Love? Where indeed?

Oh, what a classic that is. James Marinovich ordered me to play that one, or no, what was good for me. Tim Buckley, Chase the Blues Away, from his Blue Afternoon album from 1970. Fabulous stuff. Thanks for that, James. It followed on from Steve McGee's request for Pearls Before Swine, featuring Tom Rapp, of course, and Where Is Love. Back to another new track. This one is from Scottish folk singer Malcolm McWatt. His latest album is called Dark Harvest. It's really, really excellent. And here is a great track from it. It's called Red River Woman, which is all about a series of murders of Native American women, I think, up in Canada. He's assisted on vocals by a lady called Shannon Hind, but this is Malcolm McWatt.

0: classic West Coast music there, following on from a new track from Scottish singer Malcolm McWatt, as I told you earlier. That was Red River Woman from his great new album Dark Harvest, another one that you should really find time to listen to. But if you remember, was it last week or the week before, I played tracks by James Taylor's two brothers and his sister. But I didn't play any James, so I thought I'd put that right this week. And we went back to his Mudslide Slim and the Blue Horizon album from 1971, and that was Riding on a Railroad, James Taylor himself. Then you heard Spokane singer-songwriter Danny O'Keefe, best known for his much-covered song Good Time Charlie's Got the Blues, but I played the title track of Danny's 1975 album, So Long, Harry Truman. That should have been on the President label, really, shouldn't it? But it wasn't. Finally, it was Brewer and Shipley, who started off as the kings of the Kansas City music scene, and then they moved to LA and had quite a bit of success in the late 60s, early 70s. I went all the way back to their first LP, Down in LA, released in 1968, and the song was An Incredible State of Affairs. And you get loads of those nowadays, don't you? Anyway, Brewer and Shipley, love the harmonies on that one. Great stuff. Time for our geographical song of the week. So, Simon, please announce it.
1: Where in the world are we?
0: The great Simon Partridge, ladies and gentlemen, asking where in the world are we? And I'll tell you where. We're in Colorado, courtesy of Joy of Cooking, who are a fabulous band from California. They made three albums in the early 70s with joint lead singers Terry Garthwaite and Tony Brown. Tony and Terry, both ladies, by the way. And they made another album under the name of Tony and Terry after Joy of Cooking split. But from the second Joy of Cooking album, released in 1971, which was called Closer to the Ground, here they are with the New Colorado Blues.

That's another one of those groups that really should have been bigger than they were, and you really need to check them out. Joy of Cooking, if you're into that kind of gospel-y, bluesy, folky, rocky type of stuff from the early 70s, then they're really up there with the best, in my humble opinion. New Colorado Blues, Joy of Cooking. Oh, where in the world are we? Song for this week. Coming into the home straight in this particular PMT show, but I've still got a few more tunes to play. Here's a trio of pretty varied, disparate stuff, beginning with a song from the Box Tops, featuring Alex Chilton, of course, going all the way back to 1967 and their debut album, which was named after their first two hit singles, The Letter, Neon Rainbow. But this song is Gonna Find Somebody, and you can't believe that Mr. Chilton was only about 16 years old when he recorded this.

was all very good stuff, wasn't it? And beginning with the Box Tops and Gonna Find Somebody. Then you heard Rick Nelson from his 1968 album Perspective. Now, after growing up a bit, following on from his teeny bopper success, Rick had moved into country music for a couple of albums in the mid-60s, but in 1968 he tried to follow the old Baroque pop bandwagon without too much commercial success, to be honest, although artistically it's very good, I think. And then he moved into the country rock singer-songwriter arena for the rest of his career. But Lady Stayed With Me was the track that I played from Perspective. Very good. Nice string arrangement on that. And after Rick, you heard Hemlock. And a track called Garden of Life. And you can find that on the one and only album issued by Hemlock back in 1973. British band led by Miller Anderson, who you might have heard of. He played with Keith Hartley quite a bit. There are also two former members of Fat Mattress in Hemlock, bass player Jim Leverton and drummer Eric Dillon, and Mick Weaver played on the album as well, Winder K. Frog, if you remember him, and also Peter Dines, who was also known as Dino Dines, I think, he played keyboards too. He was in one of the later T-Rex lineups, but Hemlock, it's a very good album, of course, got absolutely swamped on the marketplace by lots of other classic albums, and they split up anyway straight after the album, but it's a goodie, I think, and I really like the Garden of Life track, so that's why I played it. Anyway, I don't have time for one more tune, and it's the third and final one from Natalie Merchant, our featured artiste of the week, and it's from her latest LP. Well, it came out last year, 2023. The LP is called Keep Your Courage, and the track is the Feast of St. Valentine. I mean, come on, it was Valentine's Day a couple of days ago, so I had to play this track, didn't I? And it makes a very good show closer, I feel. And, well, I hope you've enjoyed what you've heard over the course of the last 2 hours, and you'll join me again next time on the PMT show here on White Cliffs Radio. And don't forget all of our other fabulous shows as well. So wherever you are, whatever you're doing, have a magnificent week. Mind how you go. Stay warm, stay cool, etc., etc. And here is Natalie Merchant, The Feast of St. Valentine. I'll see you soon. Bye.

0: Mick Capewell. I've never heard of him.
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0: Now then, I know you're excited, but contain yourselves, my children. It's time for Mick Capewell's PMT show.
1: Greetings, good folk, and welcome once again to the PMT show, Poets, Minstrels and Troubadours. Here on White Cliffs Radio, the sound of the South. I'm Mick Capewell, and for the next 2 hours, I'm going to be playing you some nice stuff. And to begin with, let's go home. Home.

No, you haven't been time warped to BBC Two in 1973. John Denver, Starwood in Aspen. Old ones, new ones, loved ones, neglected ones. With a nod to Alberto Semprini, records that fall into one or more of these categories have the S factor, which means that on this programme you can expect to hear just about anything.

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1: They call me Dr. Jones, known as the Night Tripper. Got my satchel of gris in my hand. Dig me tripping up and back down the bayou. I'm the last of the best, they call me the greasy man. 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I got remedies of every description.

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Bert Camford and his orchestra and a swinging safari. 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

0: Emerson, Lake and Palmer, Stones of Years. Before that, Kerry Conte and Michael Levine singing All Lanes Must Reach a Turning from Jerome Kern's Dear Sir. And we started that S Factor triptych with Barb Younger and Times They Are A-Changing. And you heard them all on the S Factor with Steve Wood on your favourite radio station, Handcrafted Radio.
1: 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There's a rubber band that plays tunes out of tune in the library garden Sunday afternoon, while a little chappie waves a golden wand. Rubber band. In 1912 I was so handsome and so strong. 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And I loved a girl while you played tea time tunes

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Gorewood Radio production. Thank you for listening. I'm Steve Wood. The co-producer is Peter Gore. See you next time. Till then, do take care. Stay safe. Bye now.

0: They say that mad dogs and Englishmen go out in the midday sun. I wonder if that applies to those that listen to the music around.
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0: down here.
1: Oh, I don't know about it being warm down there. It's been warm just about everywhere, especially here on the good old Thames Estuary at Westgate-on-Sea, where temperatures yesterday, I don't know when you're listening to this, but yesterday would have been Saturday, they reached 34 degrees, according to the three thermometers I've got hanging around this place here. Anyway, that was a young man named Arthur Gomme, who was born in Canterbury, not just down the road from here, in 1926, and is really credited with being the first UK king of rock and roll, although you might well have known him better as Art Baxter. And he was there with his Rock and Roll Sinners, with Rock You Sinners, written by Don Soulash in 1957 for the film of the same name, which was all about a DJ and his friends attempting to put a rock show on television. Now, where have we seen that plot before? Just about everywhere, I think. So the one thing about that record was that it was actually banned by the BBC. Now, there's a surprise.

That distinctive drawl from, well, it's a sort of nasal drawl, isn't it? From Andy Fairweather Low, who gave us If Paradise Is Half As Nice and got Amen Corner to number one in 1969. Originally written by Italian Lucia Battisti in about 1968, and it was called The Paradise of the Life, and it was translated into English by Jack Fishman. It was offered to the Tremolos, who rejected it. Dave Clark and his Five wanted to record it, but in the end it was Amen Corner that took the record and got to number one with it. Now, the Monkees is one of those groups that I think a lot of people refer to as sort of bubblegum pop, which I think is a little unfair. And they did do some rather weird records, like this one from 1968.

That's Lieber and Stoller's little tale of the tramp, or as they call them on the other side of the pond, a derelict who refuses help because he likes the life he has. That's D.W. Washburn from 1968. Got to number 19 in the US, getting towards perhaps the end of the Monkees' great popularity. Now, what was the first song played on Radio 1? Well, was it this one?

Ah, yes, how will we ever forget that disappointing first day of Radio 1? Like the Pirates? No, it wasn't. Anyway, that was The Move, Flowers in the Rain, played, of course, by Tony Blackburn on the first morning, but not the first piece of music played on Radio 1. That would have been Theme 1 by George Martin, which was, for a while, Radio 1's theme tune. And that was, of course, followed by The Beefeaters, which was the Johnny Dankworth piece of music that Tony Blackburn uses as his intro. So, really, Flowers in the Rain by The Move was actually the third piece of music played on Radio 1, but it gave them a number 2 in 1967.

Oh, stirring stuff, eh? Woman, Peter and Gordon, written by Bernard Webb. Well, Bernard Webb was really Paul McCartney, who wrote most of the Peter and Gordon stuff, I think. Gordon Waller, interesting chap. His real name was Gordon Truman Riviere Waller, born in Braemar in Scotland. And unfortunately, he fell victim to a heart attack in 2009 and passed away. But the good news is that Peter Asher, who is Jane Asher's brother, as no doubt you know, and almost became Paul McCartney's brother-in-law, he's very much still with us. Anyway, that was Woman from 1966. Now, a piece of music here on the Music Go Round on Wycliffe's Radio from a chap who served for a while in the Tank Corps.

Yes, I really was listening. That's Lee Lawrence, Don't Nobody Move, which is probably better known, the version by Bill Haley, written by Carl Sigmund, but the Lee Lawrence version from 1958. He was born in Salford in 1920, the son of two opera singers, and spent some time in Italy. On his return to the UK, he joined the Tank Corps, but soon transferred to ENSA. Remember ENSA, the army and, well, the forces entertainment thing. It was every night something awful, I think ENSA stood for. And when he left there, when he left the army, he joined some of the big bands like Cyril Stapleton. And he became a solo singer in 1950. He didn't do too much where the world of solo singing was concerned, but I think that moves along quite nicely. Now, Billy Fury was not just a singer. He also put his pen to paper occasionally and wrote some fairly good tunes. But I think he, certainly with this one, he should be glad he's not being paid by the minute.

See what I mean? God, it's only just about 1:46, I think. That's Love from Billy Fury from 1960, and it came out first track, actually, on his first album, The Sound of Fury. And in the background there, you heard Joe Brown on guitar and Andy White on drums, and the backing vocals was from a group called The 4Js, and it was released as a single in 1960, got up to number 19 here in the UK. Now, you probably remember the Allisons. They were in the Eurovision Song Contest. I think it was 1961, wasn't it? I don't think they won, but I think they came second. But they did do more songs than the one in the Eurovision Song Contest, and this is one of them.

Yeah, that was the secret, wasn't it, in the early 60s? If you can't think of any words, bung on dum dum dum dum at the end. That was Bob Day and John Orford, better known as the Allisons, with Lessons in Love, a piece of music written by Cy Solway and Shirley Wolfe in 1962. Didn't do tremendously for them. They just crept into the top 30 with it. It was arranged by Johnny Keating. Didn't he go on and write the Z-Cars theme? But he made more money out of that than that. I thought they sounded rather sort of Buddy Holly-ish with that one, so it's time to hear from the lad himself.

0: the man himself, that's Buddy Holly, Ray Vaughan from 1958. If you couldn't afford an LP, then you normally waited until the EP came out. And if you remember, they were extended plays, four tracks normally on those, two on each side. And there was quite a good one came out called Soda Pop Pop by a young man named Rod Taylor, all the way from Grantham, which is, I think, where Margaret Thatcher came from, wasn't it? We won't hold that against it, though. But he changed his name. He became Vince Eager, thanks very much to Mr. Parnes, Shilling and Pence, Larry Parnes. And together with his group, the Vagabonds, as I say, he brought out this EP called Soda Pop Pop. And this is one of the tracks from it.
1: In a

Oh, yes. From the 1958 EP, Soda Pop Pop Pop. That's Vince Eager and the Vagabonds with Gumdrop. I wonder if she was anybody's for a gum. No, no, we won't go there. We won't go there. But I'll tell you, we'll go. We'll go to the Fab 2 from the Fab 4. And we've reached tracks 11 and 12 off the Please Please Me album. As you know, we're walking through all the albums one at a time at the moment. And so, starting with track 11, we will then progress to track 12.

That's this week's Fab 2 from the Fab 4 from the Please Please Me album. Tracks 11 and track 12. Track 11, Do You Want to Know a Secret, written by John Lennon. And given to George Harrison to lead with that one. And John Lennon made one of his acerbic comments about another member of the group when he said it only had three notes and he wasn't the best singer in the world. That's why we gave it to him. Right, OK, I understand. There's another quote about Ringo, but we won't go into that as well. And that was followed up by Taste of Honey, written by Bobby Scott and Rick Marlowe, I think. Yeah, Rick Marlowe, wasn't it? Back in 1961 and first recorded by Billy D. Williams. But next week we'll be back with the last two tracks off Please Please Me, so that's something to look forward to, isn't it? Something else to look forward to is a little trip across the channel now to somewhere where it's been even hotter than here on the Thames Estuary.

Yes, always reminds me of driving around Paris in the back of an open-top sports car, going around the Arc de Triomphe and all those lovely places. Well, actually, no, I went on the Eurostar and we wandered around the museums and we saw the Mona Lisa and the Statue of David, was it? Or one of those, I can't, oh, the one with no arms, yes, that one. Yes, yeah, I'm very educated. And yes, so I went around in an open-top sports car and I never saw this lady in Paris either, and I wish I had.

Je veux apporter mes bras. Je veux apporter mon cœur.

Now, that's a song that should be played on the Bateau Rouge as they float around the Seine, taking all us tourists on that lovely journey, looking up at the Eiffel Tower and all the other wonderful buildings. Anyway, that was our trip to Paris there, starting off with Trini Lopez and the Bacharach and David number Made in Paris from 1965. He's still around, you know, Trini Lopez. I wasn't sure whether he was or not, but he's 82. Yes. I'm catching up with you fast, mate. And the other one, of course, written in 1913, Under the Bridges of Paris, and from Eartha Kitt, that one, 1954, when she recorded it. Got to number seven here in the UK in 1955. Didn't, surprisingly enough, do anything in the US at all. And, of course, she's best known for singing C'est Si Bon and Santa Baby and being the delicious, delightful Catwoman in 1967 in the third series of Batman. She had a little bit of a problem, a little hiatus after making an anti-war remark in 1968 at a White House party, but she got over it and went on to continue a highly successful career. And someone else who had a highly successful career with the odd hiatus was Frank Sinatra, so it's time we had a listen to him this week.

Guitar, written by Irving Berlin in 1935, recorded by Frank Sinatra in 1959 for the Come Dance With Me LP. That's dancing cheek to cheek, as we used to do in the good old days, didn't we? Now, I've got a track from another EP, never came out as a single, yes, another EP, and this one's from Don Lang.

Don Lang and his Frantic Five, with a song written by Buddy DeFort and Glenn Moore in 1956 for the film Rock, Rock, Rock, appeared on an EP called Rock and Roll by Don Lang and the Frantic Five. He was a famous trombonist, really, and together with his band, he was one of the stalwarts on 6-5 Special in 1955. And he also, towards the end of his career and the end of his life, unfortunately, played the trombone on the Beatles' White Album on Revolution No. 1. But we'll forgive him for that.

Yes, Cliff Richard with the Norrie Paramore Bunny Lewis number, written for the film Espresso Bongo. Well, I don't think it appeared in the stage musical, but I think it did appear in the film. And it came out on an EP in 1960. See, another EP. EPs rule. I keep telling people that. But it also came out as a single, got to number two, same year, 1960. Voice in the Wilderness from Cliff Richard. Now a B-side from Del Shannon.

Oh, that ended a bit sudden. That was Del Shannon with You Never Talked About Me, written by Doc Pomus and Mort Schumann in 1962 for the B-side of Hey Little Girl. Now, as you may have guessed from the type of music we play on this show, I'm very keen on early British rock and roll from the 50s and the early 60s. But some of it can be a little bit cringeworthy, I must admit. And I always think it's worthwhile if I can make good old Mick Capewell, that doyen of broadcasters who produces more programmes than I have hot dinners, if I can make him cringe a little with a song. So hopefully, Mick, if you're sitting there with the lovely Marilyn, you're listening to this and you're going to cringe.

Well, I'm playing all the right notes, but not necessarily in the right order. That's Sally Kelly with Little Cutie. Cringeworthy, as I say, and one reviewer at the time said, on record she sounds full of fun, uninhibited and young, but it's probably not going to be enough for the record-buying public. They're right. Song by Lionel Bart, dated 1959. OK, Mick, you can take your fingers out your ears now. It's time for Helen Shapiro.

Helen Shapiro, Cry My Heart Out, written by Norrie Paramore and Norman Newell in 1962. A B-side from her, from Keep Away from Other Girls. I'll have to play that at some point. Anyway, that's about it. We're up to our last tune here on the Music Go Round. Hope you've enjoyed the show so far. This little travel through the eclectic box of records that I drag out every week. I shall be back next week, and hopefully you will be there. And until then, I shall be me. You will be you, and the weather, hopefully, will still be sunny. Till next week, goodbye.

Hello and welcome to One Artist, One Hour with me, Dickie Sun. Tonight we're doing something a little bit different. We're not looking at just songs of one artist. We're stepping inside one particular night, one venue, one performance. And this is October 2024, London, the Royal Albert Hall. A venue that has hosted some of the biggest names in music history. But on this night, it became home to Dua Lipa. Backed by an orchestra, a choir and her band, Dua took on songs that were made for dance floors, festivals and arenas and transformed them into something cinematic. The lights, the strings, the emotions, this wasn't just a concert, it was a celebration of how far she had come. So for the next hour, we're going to experience an evening with Dua Lipa. Let's begin the night where the night began. Let's try that bit again. Let's begin where the night began, the opening of a new chapter.

0: Strip Club.
1: And there we had End of an Era. A pretty bold title, really, because for Dua, this whole performance felt like both the end of one era and the beginning of another. By 2024, she wasn't just the artist behind a few massive singles anymore. She had become one of Britain's biggest pop exports. Art of Future Nostalgia brought disco back into the charts and gave people a soundtrack during the very strange times in the world. Dua came back with Radical Optimism, an album about confidence, change, and accepting whatever comes next, which I think we all needed during those COVID times. And sometimes the hardest lessons in life came from the relationships and situations that didn't work out. This is Training Sessions.

You're listening to One Artist, One Hour, and tonight we're spending an evening at the Royal Albert Hall with Dua Lipa. What I love hearing about these songs this way is how much the meaning of them all changes. When you strip back some of the dance production and add strings, suddenly the lyrics become the focus. These Walls is a great example of that. A song about knowing when someone has run its course. Someone, something. Could be someone though. And keeping with that theme of endings moving forward, this is French Exit.

0: anything.
1: And there we have Anything But Love. One of the quieter moments tonight. Nothing makes the world of his corner stand out. Dua Lipa fills her mind with confidence, big choices, and songs that will fill down the floor. Her performances like this show the songwriting and new control. Now, it's emotional for Dua. She's a mysterious star. Not a Dua disappearing, but an unexpected face. And on the name, this is Dua Lipa.

And of course, that was Happy For You. Now, we move into the era that's changed everything. Future nostalgia. A record inspired that sounds of past... The sounds of the past. Disco, funk, classic pop. But somehow, it arrived at exactly the right moment. Released in 2020, it gave people a little escape when the world really needed it. And the Royal Albert Hall versions take those dance floor songs and turn them into something completely cinematic. And let's start with this one.

0: please.
1: And of course, that was Dua Lipa with Pretty Please. And now we are entering the disco territory. The lights are up, the orchestra is going, and this is where the Royal Albert Hall turns from a seated venue into a party. The next song became one of Dua's biggest worldwide hits. The song that is pure confidence, pure joy, and it is impossible to not move to. Of course, this is Levitating.
2: Double clap if you want it.

So this next song I want to sing for you guys is a song I love very, very, very much. And it's a song by a fellow London girl. Her name's Cleo Soul. And the song is called Sunshine. And it's just one of those songs that just moves me every time I hear it. And I felt like tonight would just be a very fitting moment to sing that for you guys tonight. So I hope you guys love it as much as I do.

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Living honestly can teach you about

Now, every special concert needs a special guest, and there aren't many guests more special than this. Someone who has spent decades creating moments on stage around the world. Can you guess who I'm talking about? It is Sir Elton John. Two generations of British pop coming together. This is Cold Heart.

0: And that was Dua Lipa and Elton John with Cold Heart. And the one that brings us towards the end of tonight's One Artist, One Hour. From a young artist finding her soul, to standing at the Royal Albert Hall surrounded by an orchestra, this performance showed just how much Dua Lipa has grown. Because great pop music isn't just about a beat, it's about moment, it's about memories, and it's about songs that make you feel something. And of course, there is only one way we could end tonight. A song that became a defining moment of her career.
1: Did I

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1: Far too low for you. 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

welcome back to One Artist, One Hour with me, Dickie Sun. As you might have guessed already, tonight we are featuring Cilla Black, and this is her album, Cilla Black, with the Liverpool Royal... The Royal Liverpool Philharmonic Orchestra. Before we get into the music tonight, it's worth remembering just how unlikely Cilla Black's rise really was. She was born Priscilla White in Liverpool. She was originally worked as a cloakroom attendant before becoming the part of the city's booming music scene in the early 1960s. She was friends of all four Beatles and encouraged by the legendary Cavern Club crowd. She was eventually spotted by the Beatles manager Brian Epstein, who believed she had something truly special. And with the help

With producer George Martin helping her shape her records, Cilla quickly became one of Britain's biggest female stars. Not just because of her voice, but because the audiences felt like they knew her. She was warm, funny, emotional, and unmistakably Liverpudlian. She became part of the British family life for decades through both music and television. And tonight we celebrate those songs once again, beautifully reimagined with the Royal Liverpool Philharmonic Orchestra. We've just had Step Inside Love, which is one of Cilla's signature songs after being written especially for her by Paul McCartney, as the theme tune to her hugely successful television series of the same name. And I think what made the public love Cilla so much was that this song genuinely reflected her personality, warm, welcoming and full of charm. At this point in her career, she wasn't just a pop star anymore. She was becoming one of the biggest personalities on British television. Families invited her into their homes every week. This song almost feels like an open front door. It was comforting, familiar, and full of affection.

And there we have just had the record that truly changed everything for Cilla Black. Released in 1964, Anyone Who Had a Heart became Cilla Black's breakthrough hit and spent weeks at number one here in the UK. Written by the legendary songwriting duo Burt Bacharach and Hal David, it demanded huge emotion and vocal power, and I think we can all agree that Cilla absolutely delivered it. Interestingly, Dionne Warwick had already recorded the original version in America, but it was Cilla's recording that really captured the British public. George Martin's production gave it that dramatic sweeping sound, and suddenly this young woman from Liverpool was competing with some of the biggest singers in the world. And even today, it still sounds enormous.

And one thing I don't think Scylla gets enough credit for is how versatile she was as a vocalist. Yeah, she could deliver these huge emotional ballads, but she also had this ability to bring elegance and intimacy to her quieter songs too. This next track had a slightly European feel to it. It was dramatic, it was romantic, and it was incredibly atmospheric. The orchestral arrangements on this album work beautifully because they match the style George Martin often brought to her original recordings back in the 1960s. There was always richness and sophistication to Scylla's records that helped separate her from many other pop singers of the era.

By the late 1960s, the music world was changing rapidly. Psychedelia, rock bands and singer-songwriters were beginning to dominate the charts, but Cilla still managed to score major hits by sticking to what she did best, emotional storytelling through the big melodic songs. Surround Yourself with Sorrow became another number one hit for her in 1969, proving she could still connect with the audiences even as musical fashions evolved around her. There's something wonderfully dramatic about it. Heartbreak delivered with absolute conviction.

And I think if anyone who had a heart made people notice Ella, then You're My World confirmed it. She was another genuine star. Released in 1964, it became another massive number one and even crossed over internationally, helping introduce her to the audiences outside of the UK. The song itself is huge, it's emotional and it's musical, and you really need a voice capable of carrying that kind of drama without losing sincerity. And that was always Cilla's gift. She could sing these enormous orchestral ballads while still sounding incredibly human. And on this version, which was joined by Cliff Richard and backed by the Royal Liverpool Philharmonic Orchestra, it somehow became even grander.

And there we've just had both sides now. Like the Beatles, Cilla's career was shaped by two giants of the music world. Manager Brian Epstein, who believed in her star quality from the Liverpool club scene, and producer George Martin, who we've already spoken about, whose orchestral productions helped turn into one of Britain's biggest singers in the 1960s with her first song, Anyone Who Had a Heart, which obviously then grew and grew with Love of the Loved, Step Inside, and so on.

Song connects two generations of performers forever tied together by one remarkable woman. Sheridan Smith, of course, won huge praise for portraying Cilla Black in the ITV drama Cilla, capturing her humour, vulnerability, and incredible determination perfectly. And here, alongside the original voice herself, she joins Cilla on Burt Bacharach and Hal Davis' timeless classic Alfie. It's elegant, it's emotional, and with the Royal Liverpool Philharmonic Orchestra behind them, it feels wonderfully cinematic.

We move now into something a little bit brighter, and this one instantly transports you back to sparkling studio floors, primetime television, and the unmistakable 1960s optimism. Something Tell Me becomes another huge hit for Stella, in 1971, and really showed her ability to move effortlessly from dramatic ballads into uplifting pop. Even all these years later, there's still something wonderfully feel-good about it.

one of those lovely things about Cilla was that she just never sounded like she was simply singing a song. She sounded like she was talking directly to you. And that warmth really suits this Elton John and Bernie Taupin classic. The orchestral arrangement gives it such richness, but the heart of it remains that unmistakable voice at the centre. Here's Cilla Black with Your Song.

And back now to where it all began. This was Cilla's debut single, written by Lennon and McCartney, and released at the height of the Merseybeat in 1963. And while it didn't become a massive hit at the time, it became an important part of her story. The sound of a young Liverpool singer right at the beginning of an extraordinary career, and hearing it now with these orchestral touches adds a real sense of history to it. Here we have Love of the Loved.

So Cilla always excelled at the heartbreak songs. I'm pretty sure we all know that. There was something in her voice that could sound both powerful and vulnerable at exactly the same time, and this is the perfect example of that. Originally released in the mid-1960s, Love's Just a Broken Heart has that dramatic Bacharach style sweep that suited her so perfectly, and the orchestra only adds even more emotion to it.

this next recording feels incredibly special. Have I told you lately was actually an unreleased vocal discovered and completed for this project, which means fans were hearing something genuinely new from Cilla years after her passing. It's tender, reflective, and rather beautiful, almost like a quiet conversation at the end of the evening.

0: is my troubles. That's what you do.
1: And we finish tonight with one of the great Cilla Black recordings, written by Lennon and McCartney and produced by George Martin. It's For You has everything that made her such a distinctive artist: drama, warmth, elegance, and that unmistakable Liverpool sincerity. A perfect way to close our celebration of Cilla Black with the Royal Liverpool Philharmonic Orchestra.

0: the Black with the Royal Liverpool Philharmonic Orchestra. Timeless songs, timeless voice, and proof that great melodies never really age. Thanks for the time for company tonight. I'm Dickie Sum. Until next time, good night, God bless.
1: Oh, Dickie Art, je t'aime.
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welcome back to One Artist, One Hour with me, Dickie Sun. As you might have guessed already, tonight we are featuring Cilla Black, and this is her album, Cilla Black, with the Liverpool Royal... The Royal Liverpool Philharmonic Orchestra. Before we get into the music tonight, it's worth remembering just how unlikely Cilla Black's rise really was. She was born Priscilla White in Liverpool. She was originally worked as a cloakroom attendant before becoming the part of the city's booming music scene in the early 1960s. She was friends of all four Beatles and encouraged by the legendary Cavern Club crowd. She was eventually spotted by the Beatles manager Brian Epstein, who believed she had something truly special. And with the help of producer George Martin helping her shape her records, Cilla quickly became one of Britain's biggest female stars. Not just because of her voice, but because the audiences felt like they knew her. She was warm, funny, emotional, and unmistakably Liverpudlian. She became part of the British family life for decades through both music and television. And tonight we celebrate those songs once again, beautifully reimagined with the Royal Liverpool Philharmonic Orchestra. We've just had Step Inside Love, which is one of Cilla's signature songs, after being written especially for her by Paul McCartney, as the theme tune to her hugely successful television series of the same name. And I think what made the public love Cilla so much was that this song genuinely reflected her personality, warm, welcoming and full of charm. At this point in her career, she wasn't just a pop star anymore. She was becoming one of the biggest personalities on British television. Families invited her into their homes every week. This song almost feels like an open front door. It was comforting, familiar, and full of affection.

Bacharach and Hal David. It demanded huge emotion and vocal power, and I think we can all agree that Cilla absolutely delivered it. Interestingly, Dionne Warwick had already recorded the original version in America, but it was Cilla's recording that really captured the British public. George Martin's production gave it that dramatic sweeping sound, and suddenly this young woman from Liverpool was competing with some of the biggest singers in the world. And even today, it still sounds enormous.

Oh, very good morning to you. It's Wycliffe's Radio down here on the Kent Riviera. And it's the Bundle Show with Johnny Kay and Dickie Hart. And we play bundles of music of the same artist of your choosing here on Wycliffe's Radio.

Years and years. Yep, it's the Bundle Club this morning. And another shout out for a person in Warmer in Deal. And she works for the NHS. And her name's Angie. And she works home office. And she has done since lockdown. And now she's got a new office in the garden in all this lovely, glorious summer weather. This one for you, Angie. Years and years. The Bundle Show.

Any of your faves? Yep, four of the best years and years. But if you've got any bundles, just contact us on contact@whitecliffsradio.co.uk and leave your name and your four favourite tracks of your favourite artist. Big shout out this morning for Angie, who's in the garden working very hard

It's all good news this weekend. It's the start of the motorcycle GP season 2025 in Thailand. Yeah, and our local man from Moto2, Jake Dixon, on a brand new bike and new team for this season. The sprint race is on Saturday and the main race Sunday, early hours because it's Thailand. Yeah, it's all good news. It's the start of season and 3 months into this year already.

Like a Rock. Yeah, great track that was. Thursday morning, Wycliffe's Radio. It's the Breakfast Bundle Show. It's the early start, really. Here in the studio. Snap, crackle and pop. And some porridge today.

Yep, wait for me, Bob Seger, this morning here on White Cliffs Radio. And we're going to be playing some of our classic old bundles from when we started the bundle show in a mo.

0: just to tell you that the sprint race on Saturday will start at 8 o'clock in the morning. Yes, it's an early start because it's Thailand.
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0: Greetings, music lovers. I hope you're feeling fit and well and looking forward to another 2 hours of great music here on the good old days. Big thank you to Roller Skating Hills for suggesting our Beatles opener this evening. Another track taken from the Hard Day's Night film soundtrack, If I Fell. Great music coming up, as I said. And as always, second track in, it's a rock and roll gem.
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2: They just get that little bit too excited towards the end, don't they? It's Freddie Bell and the Bell Boys and Giddy Up a Ding Dong, a song which I believe was covered by the wonderful, sensational Alex Harvey Band in the mid-1970s. Now, our next record was number one back on this day in 1959, probably long before most of you were even born, but I guarantee you'll all know it.
3: The UK number ones.

have to be honest with you, I think I prefer the 1986 version that they did with the Young Ones, Cliff Richard and the Young Ones, for Comic Relief back in 1986. And I'll never forget the bit where Vivian goes, "Ready when you are, Shaky." Still makes me laugh when I think about it now. Well, we have a theme running through our programme every week. We play three songs during the course of the programme with a theme related to it. Here's the first. Chin and Chapman composition from 1978. Huey Lewis and the News did a version of this as well. This is the original by Exile.

0: That is a cracking tune by Exile. I haven't even queued the next track up because did that song get some responses? By goodness gracious me, it certainly did. Roller Skating Hill got in touch and she said she loves that song. And then Tracy sent me a message. She says, Albert, you're getting a little bit fruity. It's only tea time, you know, playing Exile. Darren and I think that's a late night song. It's a great song to play any time of the day. And you know what they say, Tracy? The martini ad, anytime, any place, anywhere. Anyway, we shall quickly move on. Also, Sabutio Tim got in touch with regards to the theme. And of course, Sabutio Tim is very clever. He said, you have chosen a track by Exile called Kiss You All Over. So I'm going to have a little guess, he says, that the theme this week is to do with the name of groups in the title of songs. Well, you know, that would have been an absolutely brilliant theme to have. Unfortunately, I'm not that intelligent and I'm also not that inventive either. It isn't that. Tracy was very close with her idea of what the theme would be. Don't overthink it. It's a fairly easy one this week. But while you're thinking about that, I'm going to test your brain cells once again. The first of three quizzes this evening, and the first quiz is the One Inch Rock. We have the 5-4-3-2-1 coming up a little bit later on. And then in the second hour of the programme, our regular visit back to the 1980s with Blockbusters. But first of all, oh, this is so easy.
1: Baby, baby, baby!
0: I'm not even playing it twice. Of course, if you do know what that is, we would love to hear from you today. It's an email to albertontheradio@btinternet.com or, of course, get in touch on Facebook. Back to 1977 now.

0: Oh, I love that song. It's one that got under the radar. Times, of course, had a big number one with Miss Grace in 1974. That one, nowhere near as successful in 1976. I used to play it at the mobile discos back then. Roller Skating Hill just got in touch with me. She said, I've not heard this before. I can't believe it. She says, but what a great tune it is. Well, I'm pleased that you liked it. And if you didn't hear it before, well, you now know what it is. You can put it on your Spotify playlist or whatever you want to do. Great record. The Times and God's Gonna Punish You.
1: It's another one that got away.
2: Got away.
0: Maybe another one that some people have not heard of, but maybe some of you have. This didn't chart in the 1960s, like so many great Drifters songs. This is called I'll Take You Where the Music Plays.

I just love digging out those old Drifters tracks that were released as singles but never made it into the charts here in the UK. I'll Take You Where the Music's Playing, the title track from their 1965 LP. Now, you know, I'm getting a little bit soft with my competition, so I'll have to toughen it up a bit. The One Inch Rock, Johnny B. Goode got it. Dave, George Harrison, Evans got it. Tracy Wilson got it, listening to us with Darren. Roller Skating Hill, of course, Edison Lighthouse, and the Navy Boy as well. All correctly identifying that it was Come On Feel the Noise by Slade. Well done. Yeah.

The group were the Union Gap, featuring Gary Puckett, but he became so popular. Later, they became Gary Puckett, featuring the Union Gap. Big number one single from 1968, of course, and Young Girl. Another suggestive tune, I don't know what's coming over me when I did the playlist. It was sheer coincidence, I assure you. Anyway, we are talking today on the show, and we haven't had time to mention this yet, but we're talking today about the sweets that you used to like when you were younger. I had some messages in our Facebook earlier this week, and Henrietta got in touch. She said, I used to love sherbet pips. Oh, gosh, I remember them. They couldn't help, but you'd pull a funny face when you were sucking on them. They were so sour, but thank you. I do remember them well. And then who was this? Dave got in touch. He said Blackjacks. And also Susan, she said Mojos. Well, both of those were a dentist delight, weren't they? They certainly ensured that we needed fillings, that is for sure. And then who's this here? Let me have a look. Yeah, Robert. Robert got in touch and he said sour grapes. Now, I used to have sour grapes if my football team would lose, but I don't remember anything called sour grapes. But he also mentions golf balls as well. And of course, he doesn't mean the Spalding variety. He means those little bits of chewing gum, which were shaped and looked like a golf ball. Well, what I found about them, you sort of chewed on them for about 10 seconds and they were great. But then, all of a sudden, they suddenly lost all their taste. Anyway, that's my recollection. What about you? Come on, get in touch with me and let me know. What sweets did you like when you were younger? And more to the point, can you still get them? And do you like them now? I look forward to hearing from you. Now, we know that Van McCoy was famous for the hustle in 1975. A couple of years later, he came back with something fairly similar. It was called The Shuffle.

and McCoy on the good old days and the Shuffle, another big hit instrumental for him, this time 2 years after the Hustle in 1977. Edison Lighthouse got in touch. She says, "I remember licorice tablets. Me and my dad used to love those. I remember them as well." And she says you can still get them if you go to one of these old-time sweet shops. They still have them. Yeah, I've been in those places because one of my favourites from back in the day was called Spanish Gold, and it was like little strips of coconut flavoured, I don't know what the word is, just coconut flavoured stringy things, and they were great. But the new ones that they do in these old time sweet shops, just not the same. Or was it me, maybe? Tastes have changed over time. And then Darren got in touch with me. He says, "Do you remember Hubba Bubba chewing gum?" He said, "That was a very 1970s thing." I do remember that, as well as Bazooka chewing gum, what you used to get a little cartoon in with them as well. And Ronnie got in touch and mentioned Bazooka chewing gum. The pair of them together were real jawbreakers. You just chewed and chewed and chewed on them. And sometimes, if we were feeling brave enough because they made great bubbles, we would then blow a bubble with the chewing gum. I unfortunately made the mistake once of blowing this bubble and it went too big and then it popped and guess what? Ended up all over my glasses. Got a great memory coming from Tracy after we've heard from Elton John. She's mentioned some cracking sweets from back in the day and I love them all. Right now though, back to 73. Saturday night is fighting night.

memories of sweets that you used to eat back in the day are coming in good and strong. You certainly can remember them. Elton John in the background from 1973, showing us that he could rock with the rest of the boys as well. Hits like Daniel, Rocket Man, and Your Song. We thought Elton was just a cool dude, but no, he came back rocking in 73 with Saturday Night's All Right for Fighting. Now, I did mention to you before this track that I had a message come through from Tracy. She mentioned Pacers. Do you remember Pacers? They were mint-flavoured opal fruits, which the modern generation called Starburst. Just like they call Snickers, when really it's a marathon. Anyway, don't get me started. But yeah, Pacers, I'd forgot all about them. And then she goes on to say Love Hearts with those little love messages on them. I know, I remember those as well. All the girls used to buy the Love Hearts. And if ever they offered you one, the lads used to think, are they giving us a secret message? The reality of it is that they weren't, but the Love Hearts were still nice to get. And she mentioned something else which I absolutely loved. And they were out when my kids were young as well. I don't know whether they're still out or not. And they were Refreshers. Brilliant. Do you remember Refreshers? I just had a couple more messages come through. We'll get back onto those after we've heard from our second song, which is a theme. And I think this one will definitely give it away. And I absolutely love this tune.

Oh, I've got to be honest with you, I love that song. I know it's a little bit corny, but it's so good. And of course, we all know good old Carly Simon there on lead vocals, Kissing With Confidence. Right, let me have a quick look. I'm trying my piece back. Oh, here we go. Raw Skating Hill got in touch. She said, I used to like buying PK chewing gum from the little machines on the front of the shops. I remember them well. And you won't believe this, dear listener, but I was round a car boot sale last year and I saw a pack of PK chewing gum, which was from the 1970s, unopened, and it was 50p. Somebody said to me, did you buy it? I said, yeah, of course I did. And they said, did it still taste all right? I went, hang on a minute. I said, I didn't buy it to eat it. And I don't think I would from the 70s. But it just goes to show the sort of things that you can get from the booties. As well as PK chewing gum, she likes pineapple cubes and cola tubes as well.

Van Morrison from 1979 and Bright Side of the Road. We've heard from Eileen. Always nice to hear from Eileen. She said, I used to like coconut mushrooms, apart from desiccated coconut on the top. Eileen, you're so intelligent. What is desiccated coconut? I've no idea. But she says, apart from desiccated coconut on the top, she's no idea what they were made of. I'm trying to think. I think it was like a little spongy thing, like a marshmallow, but I might be wrong. And she said the other day, her and her friends were talking about barley twists. Yeah, do you remember barley twists? When we were younger and we had a bit of a cold, our mums and dads or our grandparents would say, buy some barley twists, that'll get rid of your cold. I'm not sure if it ever did. She said that she also liked to go in the penny box at the sweet shops, and she'd generally buy blackjacks from there. Thank you for that, Eileen. And we've got another one coming up very shortly. A great memory from John Owens, who's suggested some really good ones, some that I'd forgotten about. However, before that, I want you to get your pens and papers ready, because in a few moments' time, well, a few minutes' time, actually, it's time for this. But before that, a little bit of class. 1971, never charted in the UK, the great Lou Reed on lead vocals, The Velvet Underground, and this is Sweet Jane.

failed to chart in 1971, and they thought they'd release it after Lou Reed had a big hit with Walk on the Wild Side in 1973 as well, but sadly didn't make it again, so destined to be a one that got away for the Velvet Underground and Sweet Jane. Now, Johnny B. Goode has been in touch with us, coming up with some cracking memories. Let me have a look. He says, do you remember Old English Spangles? As far as I'm concerned, John, they were the only spangle worth sucking on. There were lots of other flavours, but you couldn't beat the Old English. He also mentions Penny Arrow Bars and Roller Skating Hill. Also mentioned them as well. But he mentioned ones that fizzed. I don't remember the fizzing ones. I remember the ones that used to stick to your teeth. And talking of sticking to your teeth, he mentions Toffo. Ooh, they were another nightmare. Another one that the dentists love you to buy. And if I remember rightly, I think they did mint Toffo as well as the original caramel-flavoured ones. John mentions Aztec bars and pear drops. I was never a fan of pear drops myself. And then he mentions something called a licorice Catherine wheel. It was where licorice was wrapped around one of those Bassett's 1001 sweets, which had the 1001 round the edges of them. You know, the Bassett's licorice, all sorts. And then the Catherine wheel was wrapped around it. So cracking memories there, John. Thank you for those. Right, let us now get to the point of the evening. It's the quiz that you all love to take part in, and it is, of course, the 5-4-3-2-1. And tonight, we're playing five tracks that were hits in 1976.

Well, we rolled up Interstate 44 like a rocket sled on rails. We tore up all of our swindle sheets and left them setting on the scales. By the time we hit that shy town, them bears was getting smart. They'd brought up some reinforcements from the Illinois National Guard.

0: I'm sure you'll agree with me, they were five great tracks from the summer of 1976, 50 years ago. I remember it like it was yesterday. How many of those tracks will you remember? And if you say, I know them all, well, why don't you get in touch with me? This is how you can do it. Follow our Facebook page. The Facebook page is called Albert Dean Remembers the Good Old Days. Then contact us via Messenger by just typing Albert Dean Remembers the Good Old Days in the Messenger search bar, and you can get in touch with me. Those of you who know me, of course, will be able to get in touch with us on WhatsApp. But pretty soon, we're going to have a new WhatsApp name for you to get in touch with. They're amending things a bit, for the better, I might add. So we look forward to that one coming up soon. And also, of course, we'd like you to join our email group. You can always send an email to us here with your answers. The email is albertontheradio@btinternet.com. And if you want me to, I'll add you to the distribution group so you get messages about the show as we go on each week. I'm sure that you'd look forward to those. We don't bombard you, honestly. We just send the odd message now and again, which updates you on different things about the programme and also to get your ideas about things as well. Now, let me have a think. Roller Skating Hill has just been back in touch and she mentioned something about cough candy. I'm just trying to get it loaded up on my phone. Let me have a look what she put. I think she called it, cough candy sticks. They were stone-coloured and they were really hot. Well, I don't remember those. I don't know whether you remember those. Maybe you do. But I do remember something called cough candy. And it was like, do you remember when you used to get the toffee in a tin and you used to break it up and it broke up in all different shapes and sizes? Well, the cough candy was like that, very much like that. So it was like fairly thick, slabby sort of thing, but it tasted really nice. And I'd forgot all about it, to be perfectly honest with you. And I'm going to have a think to myself. I'm thinking, I wonder if I can get some cough candy from somewhere. You never know. If it's anything like the cider ice lollies, the answer is no. The summer's nearly gone and I've still not managed to get any.
1: Picture the scene. It's 2 o'clock on Sunday morning. We fought our way in through the doors and up a short flight of stairs. We ventured up another short flight of stairs and through the double doors. We're here. This is the Wigan Casino, the start of an era.
0: A great tune for you now. It was a B-side of Footsie in 1976 when issued. The Great Chuck Wood.

I always think it should have been a double A side rather than the B side, a great record in its own right. Chuck Wood and 7 Days Too Long, our Northern Soul track tonight, here on the Good Old Days programme. We've been talking about the sweets that you like, and you've been jogging your memories, that is for sure. Carol has just been in touch with us. She remembers what we called the 3D lucky bags. Well, what that means is 3D is 3 old pence, which equates to roughly 1.5 new pence after 1971. And you used to buy a lucky bag for 3 old pennies, and you'd open it up and you'd get certain things in there, some sweets, a little toy or whatever, and they'd just be so anticipatory by opening it and seeing what was in there. She also remembers rum and butter toffees, and something which I firmly believe, if Cadbury's brought this back, would be a surefire winner, and Carol thinks so too. We're talking about Bar 6. Now, that was the ultimate chocolate and confectionery sweet bar from the 1970s, no doubt about it. Well, we're staying in the 70s now for our final track in this first hour of the programme, a song which won Eurovision in 1972. Know what it is? It's a good one.

Aye, those were the days when Eurovision was really good, when the winners were songs that you remembered. And we remember that one from Vicky Leandros and Come What May. The winner of Eurovision in 1972 made number two here in the UK charts. Now, lots of you have been sending your answers in to the 54321. And everyone, without exception, has not got number five. I can't remember what it was, but I'll have a look in a minute. Because Sabutio Tim says that could be considered to be quite a spicy one. Well, we'll soon find out. Tracy said that she didn't know what it was, but she thought it was quite good. So let's have another quick listen to number five before we come back to it a little bit later on.

0: four.
1: I know where it is, and you know something, Sabutio Tim, you should know where it is, because it was something that we discussed a while ago on a program here when we were talking about records that had made it to number one. And I'll give you all a clue if you would like it. Basically, that track

0: It was number one back in this day. And a Radio Caroline jingle to go with it too. Number one back in this day in 1963. The Searchers and Sweets for My Sweet. Talking of sweets, we've been talking about them throughout the first hour of the programme. And Roller Skating Hill got in touch and reminded me of one sort of sweet that I really, really didn't like. Palmer Violets. Do you remember them? Not only were they small, they tasted horrible as well. Well, we all have ones that we like and ones that we don't.
1: There's something curious about this broadcast.
0: And right now, here on the good old days, like we do every single week, in the second hour of our programme, we have a chart backtrack. And this week, we're going back to the charts from this very week in 1971. So we've got four crackers playing for you today, and let's start off with this one from Greyhound.

0: song recorded in the United States of America by Three Dog Night. Here in the UK, Greyhound gave it that reggae feel, and it became a top 10 hit, made number 6 in the charts. On its way down this week, though, at number 20, and Black and White. Tracy has just sent a message in, jogging my memory again. She said, do you remember Jelly Tots? Do I remember them? Of course I do. They were so popular, weren't they? I wonder if they're still around. And Tracy says she'd like to know if they're still around. You know, the thing is, with eating all these sweets, it's making me think, I would like to eat something after the show, but, you know, I really shouldn't. But I think a Star Bar, it's got its name on somewhere for me.
1: Tom Tom lived for all he could give. And he stood by his father's side. Then into his world came a sweet young girl, and he took her for his bride. He took her

Tom Tom's called away, but his wife says stay. He's never had to leave before. Sweet young wife only fears for the good life.

It's an odd mover at number 7 this week. I have to be honest with you, every time I hear a new world song, I always think to myself, they need a bit of a kickstart to give it a bit of oomph in it. Well, that was my favourite of theirs anyway. Non-mover at 7, as I say, with Tom Tom Turnaround. And at one place higher, going up 7 places this week, it's going to get as high as number 3. It really, honestly, should have been number 1. It's in the top 10 all-time favourites of mine from the 70s. Tony Orlando and Dawn, What Are You Doing Sunday?

They had number one singles with Not Three Times and Tie a Yellow Ribbon, but that one, What Are You Doing Sunday, just outshone them both and only made number three. Oh well, never mind. It'll always be number one to me, What Are You Doing Sunday by Tony Orlando and Dawn. Subutio Tim got in touch with me. He says that record, Tom Turnaround, the Sweet have done a version of it. Well, I tell you what, I bet that version of theirs may have had a bit more oomph in it than the New World one. I'm going to have to dig it out one week and play it as one of those Look What They Done To My Songmar tracks. Right, the chart was from this very week back in 1971, and we're going to have a chart backtrack, chart countdown. At number 10 up 4 places, it's a reissued double A-side for Elvis, Heartbreak Hotel and Hound Dog. And The Who were at number 9 with Won't Get Fooled Again.

Our former number one is at number eight, and Non-Mover. What a great record this was. Chirpy Chirpy Cheep Cheep by Middle of the Road. At number seven, another Non-Mover, New World and Tom Tom Turnaround. At number six, on its way to a high of number three, What Are You Doing Sunday by Dawn. And at number five, what a great song this is, In My Own Time by Family. And at number four, another gem, The Devil's Answer by Atomic Rooster.

top three time, down two places from last week's number one, Get It On by T-Rex, and non-mover this week at number two for the New Seekers and Never-Ending Song of Love. Which means we've got a brand new number one, and it's actually a number one which Tony Blackburn helped to get to the top of the charts. It's Diana Ross.

Yeah, the story goes that Tony Blackburn went to EMI's offices where Tongue of Old Town Records were housed, and he said, "You really must release this track as a single. I've been playing it on my show and it's been getting rave reviews." There were no plans to release it as a single, but they did eventually succumb to the pressure of Tony Blackburn, and the rest, as we say, is history. Dinah Ross there with her debut number one, "I'm Still Waiting." Russell has just been in touch with us, and he said his favourite sweet from back in the day, sherbet dips. Russell, let me tell you can still get them. And I like them. I mean, I haven't had a sherbet dip for ages, to be honest with you, but I used to have a lot of them. And I'm thinking to myself, you know what, I'm going to buy a sherbet dip. I'm going shopping tomorrow, so I think I'm going to get one, that is for sure. Thanks for jogging my memory, Russell, there, and thank you for tuning in. Right, one of our most popular features on the programme, and I've got a list going way ahead now, is 2x1. It's where you pick one artist, and then you pick two great songs by the artist, and we play them. And tonight, it's the turn of my good old friend, Sir Beauty O' Tim. I think you know what he's chosen.

I thought he was being a bit harsh there, suggesting that people hang the DJ. But two great songs, all the same. Big thanks to Sabutio Tim. What difference does it make? Song number one, followed by Panic, a hit single for the Smiths in 1986. And don't forget, if you've got a 2x1 suggestion, get in touch with me. Let me know and I'll add you to the list. Anyway, I'm going to give you a second bite of the cherry now.

Well, we rolled up Interstate 44 like a rocket sled on rails. We tore up all of our swindle sheets and left them setting on the scales. By the time we hit that shy town, them bears was getting smart. They'd brought up some reinforcements from the Illinois National Guard.

answers coming up before the end of the show. Assuming I remember, of course. We've had some good scores in already. If you've not got yours in yet, why not have a go now? Going back to 1980 now with a cracking disco tune from Viola Wills here on The Good Old Days.

0: A song originally recorded by Patience and Prudence back in the early 1960s. Viola Wills did a great disco version of that back in 1980.
1: You're on a trip to another mystery year, presented by Albert Dean.
0: Indeed, two songs, one news item, what's a year?

0: Elvis Presley, at one time known to millions as the King of Rock and Roll, has died suddenly at the age of 42. Presley was found unconscious at his home in Memphis, Tennessee. He died soon afterwards in hospital.
1: We like the music.

And the disco version of Black is Black by La Belle Epoque from 1977. That was the year. Roller Skating Hill knew the year. Edison Lighthouse did, as did Dave, George, Harrison Evans, and Russell as well. And of course, the Beauty O' Tim. Well done to all of you. The question is, how many of you identified our theme this week of three songs running through with a particular theme? Here's the third and final one.

Oh, that Phil Spector Wallace sound was something, wasn't it? 1963 there for the Crystals. And I think, if I'm not mistaken, it's Darlene Love who was on lead vocals for the Crystals, and Ronnie Spector was on lead vocals for the other popular group. And I forgot what their name is. Oh, never mind. It's getting on. Only 20 minutes left to go of the programme. And, well, you've still got to test your brains, haven't we? So one more time. That group was the Ronettes, by the way. It's just come back to me. It's time, everybody, to go back to the early 80s. We are now playing Blockbusters. And we're on the letter B. And your question tonight on Blockbusters is, what B is a male pig? So, do you know what B is a male pig? If you do, get in touch with me and let me know. Now, Dr. Hook had a hit single with this song, but the original was by Arthur Alexander, and we're playing it tonight here on The Good Old Days.

Oh, I like that. I prefer the original to the one by Dr. Hook, Arthur Alexander, and Sharing the Night Together. Now, it's been a bit of a programme tonight because we've had songs like Sharing the Night Together, Kiss You All Over by Exile. I don't know what's going on. And the theme tonight, of course, on the three tracks that we played was Kissing. And well done to Johnny B. Goode, Sabutio, Tim, Edison Lighthouse, Roller Skating Hill, and Tracy, and anybody else who got it whose name I forgot to write down. Congratulations to you. And now, time to give you the answers to this.

0: 5.
1: At number 5, it's Manuel and his Music of the Mountains, which really was the Joe Loss Orchestra. And the song, by the way, was Rodrigo's Guitar Concerto. At number 4, what a tune, Billy Ocean, Love Really Hurts Without You.
2: Well, we rolled up Interstate 44.
1: I love the film and I love this, but I do not like the version by DLT and Paul Burnett. You can't beat the original Convoy by C.W. McCall.
2: Smart. They'd brought up some reinforcements from the Illinois National Guard.
1: Oh gosh, this takes me back to mobile disco days. We packed the floor out everywhere we went with this. Frankie Valli and the Four Seasons, December 63. Oh, what a night. And the big disco song of 1976, Tina Charles. Of course, originally in 5,000 Volts, she went solo with a big number one, I Love to Love, But My Baby Just Loves to Dance. And it was all produced by the wonderful Bidu. Eight out of ten for Johnny B. Goode, Sir Beauty O'Tim, Roller Skating Hill and Tracy. Maximums for Dave, George Harrison Evans and Edison Lighthouse. Well done. Let's take you back to 1980 now with the wonderful Stephen Strange, taken away from us far too early. Made great music during that early 80s electropop era, and this was one of his best. It's Fade to Grey here on The Good Old Days.

what a good record that is. Fade to Grey by Visage. And I got a little bit of time over, to be honest with you, so I thought I'm going to dig out a song which I think would go really well with that. And I was looking through my list and I came across this. I think this is a cracking tune from a similar era, and he's still touring now, the wonderful Howard Jones. And this is Hide and Seek.

0: our Johns and Hide and Seek. Now, earlier on, we played Blockbusters and Well Done, Tim Whelan, Tracy Wilson, Roller Skating Hill, and also Russell as well, for identifying that a male pig was a boar. Now, of course, this programme is the good old days, and we play music from the late 50s rock and roll era through to the early 1980s. But I'm going to finish with a song tonight, to be perfectly honest with you, which is a bit of an exception to the rule. I don't know whether you heard the sad news today of the death of Hayden Panettiere. Hayden Panettiere came to our attention as a cheerleader in Heroes, if you like, sci-fi. But most of us who listen to this programme remember her best for being Juliet Barnes in Nashville, and she played the character off to a T. She was brilliant. However, like so many young people before her, there were many things that got her attention, many things that caused her problems, and she sadly lost her life yesterday at the age of 36. Now, it takes me back to Nashville because, to be honest with you, there was a song in there which was done by Claire Bowen, who played the character Scarlett O'Connor. And it's a song that reflects about youth and the problems that people have sort of growing up and getting over some of the things that happened to them when they were young. So if you were one of those people who were very lucky and had a great childhood, you don't realise how lucky you were, because not everybody did. I'm trying to get this song to play. Here it comes. Oh, hang on, it's not coming. It's not playing. Now it might. Let's just see. As I say, it's our final song today here on the programme.
1: One, two, three.

Welcome to the Steve Morris Show here on Whitecliffs Radio. As usual, it's 2 hours of eclectic music for the mind and body. We're going to pay a visit to the house of 1,000 guitars in today's show, so I think the first thing to do will be to ring on the doorbell and see who answers.

That's Willie Nile and the House of a Thousand Guitars. And that's essentially where we're going today, into a house of guitars. Not a thousand, because I couldn't fit a thousand into one programme. And if you're going to ask, I can't answer, because I really don't know how many guitar players are involved today. I haven't counted them, and have no intention of doing so either. So if you want to count them, feel free. Before Willie Nile, the doorbell, well, that was Eddie Van Halen, of course. And the first guitars, well, they're two guitars in one band, Andy Powell, Ted Turner, in Wishbone Ash, and this gem.

That's The Birds with Roger McGuinn redefining what a sound of a 12-string guitar is. Next, we've got Moby Grape. Birds from Los Angeles in California, down the coast in San Francisco, an entirely different guitar sound from this band, as I've just said, Moby Grape.

That's Moby Grape. That's a tune called Omaha. And whilst, you know, calling the programme the House of a Thousand Guitars, or using that as a kind of catch-all, it's not all about virtuosity. It's just about guitars and the variety that is available. For example, there's maybe no virtuosity in this, but in terms of influence, masses.

Was it Brian Eno who once said that at the time the first Velvet Underground album came out, everybody who heard it ran off and formed a band? Maybe true, maybe not, but it's some sign of how much of an influence they had. And this next guy had an influence too, just by standing there and resolutely keeping the rhythm going by playing a very strange-shaped guitar that made him stand out from the crowd. Talking about Bo Diddley.

And that Bo Diddley beat, actually called a clave, I think, by drummers, because it goes back ages and ages, went from the 1950s with Bo himself, and still was there in the 1990s amongst the very best of indie bands.

The Smiths, of course, with Johnny Marr on guitar. Now, I've been fortunate enough to see most of the legendary guitar players and a lot of other guitar players over many, many years. And I've seen some very, very loud guitar players. But if we were going to make a list of the loudest, then, surprisingly, this chap would be right up there at the head of the queue.

And when I say he was loud, believe me, he was loud. Dick Dale, the Deltones, and Mr. Lou. Making the point that all this Guitar Hero stuff started a lot earlier than people might think. That was from the early 60s during the surf revolution. But going back even earlier, in 1954, we had the space guitar of Johnny Guitar Watson.

Probably best remembered for his 1970s disco hits, Johnny Guitar Watson there with Space Guitar. But I think if we're looking for a man who helped the guitar leave its tetherings, its moorings, its whatever holds it down, then my vote, and many, many others, would go to this chap.

In all probability, the greatest guitar player ever to plug a Fender Stratocaster into a Marshall amplifier. That's Jimi Hendrix, of course. And indeed, in terms of guitar playing, it could be possible to call him Mr. Fantasy.

Two tunes joined by the jingle, so to speak. Dear Mr. Fantasy from Traffic, Steve Winwood playing guitar, of course, and then Justin Hayward and John Lodge, known as the Blue Jays at that time, and their rather gorgeous hit, Blue Guitar, which in essence is Justin Hayward and John Lodge backed by 10cc, and the treat at the end was from the great Eric Stewart, and it falls to Eric Stewart to provide the icing on this particularly tasty cake, the cherry on top of the, well, whatever confection you choose, because this is an absolute gem, an epic gem from 10cc called Field the Benefit.

John Mayall with Eric Clapton and Hideaway. And before the intermission, the full glory of Feel the Benefit from 10cc. Well, after John Mayall and Eric Clapton, seemed sensible to stay in a kind of a bluesy feel. This one from Michael Bloomfield and Al Kooper.

0: That's Al Cooper with Michael Bloomfield on guitar and Albert's Shuffle. Don't know who Albert is, I have to say. You're listening to me, Steve Morris. This is Wycliffe's Radio, and this is the Steve Morris Show. Electric music, not electric music, but eclectic music for the mind and body. If I can't get it right, what hope is there for anyone else? Anyway, let's move on now with a track on which I think that the guitar player, one Ry Cooda, completely steals the show from the lead singer. See if you agree.
1: Work hard, rock hard, eat hard, sleep hard, grow big, wear glasses if you need them.

And that's Mick Jagger playing second fiddle to Ry Cooda on the song Memo from Turner, from the soundtrack of the movie Performance. This is Jeff Beck.

Jeff Beck and Freeway Jam. Now, this next bunch created some concerts way back when that were amongst the most jaw-dropping that I'd seen at the time. Haven't seen them play in many, many a long time, and in some ways kind of lost track of where their music went. But around this time, they were just about unimpeachable. This is Radiohead.

Radiohead, My Iron Lung. Something entirely different now, but then again, that's been the case since the beginning, really, haven't you? Lurching from one style to another. But then, in the house of a thousand guitars, that would be the way it inevitably would be. This is John Mayer and Gravity.

And that's John Mayer, the tune called Gravity. The next one has the word guitar in the title, which is not surprising given the kind of theme that we're working under this week. It's the fourth song that in the show that has the word guitar in the title. But I'm not going to tell you what the other ones are. If you want to find out, you have to go back to the beginning and listen again, which is not a bad idea at all. This one's called While My Guitar Gently Weeps. Not the Beatles version with George Harrison playing, but with that remarkable guitar player, Jeff Healey.

And that's the Jeff Healey Band taking on the Beatles, While My Guitar Gently Weeps. Next, we've got what I think rock DJs would call a big slab of live rock, but I'm not one of those, so I'm not going to call it that. But it is an epic performance from a great band and my favourite lineup. This is Thin Lizzy, the lineup that featured Scott Gorham and Brian Robertson on twin lead guitars. And it's from an album made in, 1975. It was recorded live in 75 in Derby, but not released until quite a while after Phil Lynott passed away. But from that, this is an epic performance of Still in Love with You.

I think you can build a more than fair argument that if you want a hard rock band, that's what it should sound like. Thin Lizzy, Still in Love with You, from 1975. Here's a case of a man being influenced, openly influenced, and yet still able to bring something new to the table. This is Stevie Ray Vaughan.

0: Stevie Ray Vaughan with his glorious reinterpretation, if that's the right word, interpretation and reinterpretation of Jimi Hendrix's Little Wing. And that brings us to the end of this edition of the Steve Morris Show here on Whitecliffs Radio. If you've enjoyed it, I'll be back same time, same place next week. If you haven't, well, I'll still be back same time, same place next week, but with different music. So well worth cocking an ear to, as they say. So I'll leave you with Jeff Beck, Beck's Bolero, which he plays along with Keith Moon and, I think, some members of what was to become Led Zeppelin. I'll see you same time, same place next week.
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3: Hello, yes, it's the Time Bomb Music Life. How are you doing? Over the next 2 hours, music news and memories for you to put together and guess the years. 2 hours, two different years, lots of great music, a few features, and we'll finish off each hour with the top three from the charts of this day back in the year. We'll explore what was on TV in the year, what was on in the cinemas, and in the first hour we've got our one-of-a-kind track from the year. And this week, it's from radio. Sure you've got a good idea what that is, no? Well, it was a top 10 hit, and it's coming up a little bit later. In each hour, we'll also have our big question of the week, a useless bit of trivia for you to try and guess the answer to. And the big question for this hour is, what is a ZARF? Z-A-R-F. You can find out the answer before the end of this hour.
2: The time of our music life. What's the year?
3: So that's our menu, but what we always say is it's all about the music. And here's the first of our songs from this year. Originally intended for their album, Voulez-Vous, it was left off due to the band feeling it wasn't quite right at the time. ABBA with Summertime City.

Night Fever, the Bee Gees. Paramount Pictures wanted to name the movie Saturday Night. It was the Bee Gees who insisted on adding Fever. So we always end each hour with the top three countdown from this week in the Mystery Year. But before that, ask you to try and identify what is the number one from a 1 second snip of the song. Here's your first listen. There you go. Number one this week back in the year. Who was it and what's the song? Another listen and a clue in about 15 minutes.

Blondie, Picture This, that reached number 12, and it was taken from their brilliant album Parallel Lines. It was their third hit single and the first one to not make the top 10. Music all from one year during this hour, but what was the year? It was the year that this was in the charts.

0: Bob Dylan, Baby Stop Crying. It was his 15th Top 40 hit, reaching number 13. In each hour of the show, we jump out of our mystery year to take a look at something interesting that happened this week in music history. Our Time Bar Music Life flashback this hour is from this week in 1972. Elvis Presley made history by selling out four consecutive nights at Madison Square Garden.
1: My first movie, ladies and gentlemen. Love me tender. Love me tender. Never let me go. You have made my dreams come true, and I love you so. Love me tender, love me true. All my dreams pull through, pull a cord, folks. For my darling, I love you. And I always will.
0: It's no surprise that tickets were in demand, given that the King hadn't played New York City for more than a decade. Attending the dates were a variety of stars, including John Lennon, George Harrison, David Bowie, Art Garfunkel and Bob Dylan. The long-awaited engagement was recorded and released just 9 days later as the live album Elvis, as recorded at Madison Square Garden. A Time Valve Music Life flashback. Back to the music of our mystery year now, and Dan Hartman was in the charts with this.

Dan Hartman and Instant Replay, a number 8 hit in this year. Still to come, music from this year by Earth, Wind & Fire, the Electric Light Orchestra, and this from Donna Summer.

So, do you remember that? Donna Summer with MacArthur Park, but what was the year? We've been asking you to identify the number one from this week back in the year from a 1 second song snip. Here it is. There you go. It was number one this week back in the year. And your first clue, it was the UK's biggest selling single of this year. It was a double A-sided single and this band's fifth top 40 hit. Another listen and another clue in about 10 minutes' time. This was a year that Dallas premiered on American TV. No one yet knew of a man named J.R. Ewing. Sweden switched from driving on the left to the right overnight in a move dubbed Dagen Hitch. Chaos? Not quite. It went surprisingly smoothly. And Earth, Wind & Fire were in the charts with Fantasy.

0: Maurice White, the band's founder, chose the name Earth, Wind & Fire based on his astrological sign, Sagittarius, which has primary elemental qualities of earth and fire and the seasonal qualities of air, which he changed to wind, because earth, air and fire didn't quite sound right. In the first hour of the Time of Our Music Life each week around this time, we search out a one-of-a-kind track. It could be a one-hit wonder.
1: 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It's one-of-a-kind.
0: And this week, it's from Radio. See what you think to this.

Radio with Jack and Jill. So, the story behind it. Well, it was their only top 20 hit, and the band included Ray Parker Jr., who wrote that song, and Larry Talbot, who would go on to form the Fatback Band. Radio quietly broke up 3 years after this hit, and Ray Parker Jr. went solo, and of course, he went on to write the Ghostbusters theme, as well as a lot of TV themes. And that is our one of a kind for this week.

0: The Electric Light Orchestra, Mr. Blue Sky, written by Jeff Lynne in a Swiss chalet after 2 weeks of mist and clouds, suddenly cleared to reveal a stunning view of the Alps. Our big question of the hour, what is a zarf? Any idea? Well, the answer coming up before the end of this hour. Here's Elvis Presley.
1: You know I can't be found sitting home all alone.

What a song. Elvis Presley with Don't Be Cruel. 6 weeks in the top 40, but it wouldn't go any higher than number 24. So, how are you doing with guessing the year all this great music is from? Any closer? Well, how about some clues from what was on in the cinemas in this year? You could have been watching Every Which Way But Loose or Superman, but the biggest box office hit in this year was Grease, which grossed over £159 million at the box office. Back to the music of this year and a great song from Elton John.

0: Elton John, Part-Time Love, unique as it's one of the few Elton John singles where the lyrics were written by Gary Osborne. Our big question of the hour has been, what is a zarf? And the answer, it's a term for those cardboard sleeves that keep your hands from burning when you hold a takeaway cup of tea or coffee.
1: I never take anything for granted. Only a fool maybe takes things for granted. Just because it's here today, it can be gone tomorrow. And that's one thing that you'll never in your life ever have to worry about me. If I'll ever change towards you, because baby, I love you. Girl, I love you. Just the way you are.

Barry White, Just The Way You Are. That reached number 12 in the charts of this year. The number one this week back in the year, what was it? Try and identify it from this. There you go, the final listener, second of the number one this week back in the year. And we already know that it was the UK's biggest selling single of this year. It was a double A-sided single and this band's fifth top 40 hit. And your final clue, Liz Mitchell, who sang lead vocals, was one of the few real singers in the group. If you've had a guess or you haven't a clue, find out what it is very soon as it's time for the top three countdown. And this week back in the year, Darts were at number three.

Number three, Darts with the Boy from New York City. And the original of that song was by American soul group The Ad-Libs in 1964. And number two were John Travolta and Olivia Newton-John.

Number two, John Travolta and Olivia Newton-John. You're the one that I want. What else is there to be said about that? Absolute pure gold. 9 weeks at number one in the UK. Over 15 million copies sold worldwide. So that's just about it for the first hour of the Time of Our Music Life, and the year was 1978. Did you get it? Coming up in the second hour, we'll switch to hits from a different year, but first, the number one from this week back in 1978. It was Boney M. and Rivers of Babylon. It will spend 5 weeks at the top.

0: Jeff Wood.
1: The time of our music life. Welcome back. It's the second hour of the time of our music life. All the music over the next hour is from one great year in music history, and it could be any time between 1958 and 2020. We'll explore what was on TV in the year, what was on in the cinemas, and in this hour we've got our song that should have been a hit but wasn't from sometime in the year. And this week it's from Susie Quattro. We'll also have another big question in this hour, a useless bit of trivia for you to try and guess the answer to. And the answer to it will be coming up before the end of the show.
2: The time of our music life. What's the year?
1: So that's our menu for the second hour. And the music, well, it was certainly a good year for chart music. Here's the first of our songs from this year, Simple Minds with Promised You a Miracle. What's the year?

Don't Stop Believing, Journey. Guitarist Neil Sean is the only original member who has been with Journey consistently since its formation in 1973, appearing on every single album. So we end each hour of the show with the top three countdown from this week in our mystery year, but during the hour, I ask you to try and identify what the number one was from a 1 second snip of the song. Here's your first listen. There you go, number one on this day back in the year. Who was it and what's the song? Another listen and a clue in about 15 minutes. Our big question for this hour is, in 1524, what was the last letter to be added to the English alphabet? The answer coming up a little bit later.

Rocky Sharp and the Replayers, Shout, Shout, Knock Yourself Out, made it to number 19 this year, and that was a cover of a 1962 hit by Ernie Maresca. Music all from one year during this hour, but what was the year? It was the year that this was in the charts.

it's been going on. Rod Stewart, How Long? It was his 24th single, and it reached number 41. In each hour of the Time of Our Music Life, we jump out of our mystery year for a random music history flashback. And this week, in 1972, the New Seekers were at number one on the UK singles chart with I'd Like to Teach the World to Sing. I'd like

The song started out as a caller TV ad. It originally included the line, "I'd like to buy the world a Coke." Our Time for Our Music Life flashback for this week. Back to the music of our mystery air now, and Steve Winwood was in the charts with Valerie.

Love that. Marvin Gaye with Abraham, Martin and John. And that was his third single release, reaching number 9. Don't forget our big question for this hour. In 1524, what was the last letter to be added to the English alphabet? Any idea? The answer coming up very soon. Still to come, music from this year by Wham, Adamant, and this from Tears for Fears.

0: So, do you remember that? Tears for Fears with Mad World, and that was their first top 40 hit in September of this year. But what was the year? We've been asking you to identify the number one this week back in the year from a 1 second song snip. Here it is. There you go. It was number one on this day back in the year, and your first clue, it was the best-selling song of this year. Another listen and another clue in about 10 minutes' time. In the second hour of the Time of Our Music Life each week, we have a search around at the bottom end of the top 100 charts of the year for a song that we think is worthy of the title, a song that should have been a hit but wasn't. And this week, it's from Suzy Quatro. See what you think to this.
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2: A song that should have been a hit

So there you go. That was Susy Quatro, Heart of Stone. It only reached number 60 in the charts. Susy Quatro released 18 albums and 63 singles, two of which were number ones in the UK. But that one was our song that should have been a hit, but wasn't, for this week.

0: hide for you to run.
1: A song that was a surprising global hit. It had to be because of the chorus, Da Da Da. That was the English version. It reached number 2 in March of this year. This was the year that crop circles, mysterious patterns, started showing up in English fields, baffling farmers and delighting UFO fans. Italy won the Football World Cup in Spain, defeating West Germany 3-1 in the final. And Ultravox were in the charts with Hymn.

Ultravox, their 8th top 40 hit, Him, reached number 11 in this year. So, how are you doing with guessing the year all this great music's from? Any closer? Well, how about some clues from what was on in the cinemas in this year? You could have been watching Rocky 3, Poltergeist, or the biggest box office hit this year was E.T., and that grossed over £539 million at the box office. Does that help? Maybe not. Well, how about this from the charts of this year?

Wham! Young Guns, Go For It. That was her first top 10 hit in the UK. The number one this week back in the air, what was it? Try and identify it from this. There you go, the final listen, the second of the number one today back in the year. And we already know that it was the best-selling song of this year. And your final clue, it was inspired after the band's lead singer read a photo story in a girl's magazine. Our big question of the hour has been, in 1524, what was the last letter to be added to the English alphabet? Well, the answer is, it was the letter J. Before it became a letter, the letter I was used for both I and J. Time for the top three countdown from this week in our mystery year, and at number three, we're Blondie.

Number two, Adam Ant with Ant Rap, and the video featured Adam Ant wearing a suit of armour. So that's just about it for the Time Bar Music Life for this week, and in this hour, the music was from 1982. I hope you've enjoyed the music and memories from 1971 and 1982 this week. I'll be back same time, same place next week for another 2 hours of music from Mr. Years. Thanks for being here over the last 2 hours. Remember, the only reason we do it is for you. There's just time to play the number one from this week back in 1982. It was The Human League with Don't You Want Me, and it spent 5 weeks at the top. Have a great week. Look after yourself. See you next time. Here's number one from this week in 1982.

So welcome along. It is Supersonic 70s. Jeff Dorsett in the deck chair for the next 60 minutes. Opener with Jigsaw. What a wonderful song that is. Sky High. Love it. Had a good songwriter in that group, Mr. Dyer. And then Blondie going with Dreaming. So what have we got? Well, the story behind the song comes from Three Dog Night. Got an old grey whistle test memory from Mott the Hoople. A bit of glam rock. A double decker involving ELO. Patricia's got a track on from Thin Lizzy, Best of British. She's picked it out. As has Al Weber. He's also picked to Best of British. He's gone with The Tourist. And we've got three interviews. Jim Cregan, a rollover from last week. Jim's considered himself to be a rollover, but we're going to be talking about the group Family, and Nick Battle talking about 10cc, and then Harriet and her tribute to the Carpenters. And if you want to get in touch, please do so. It's chunkyjeff@gmail.com. that's chunkygeoff@gmail.com. right, loads of good stuff to come. This is when the Four Seasons had a comeback in the 70s.

0: in his second career there. Silver Star. Wonderful. Four seasons. Don't forget, get in touch at any time. And I'll tell you what, we're going to do now one of our features. It's called Best of British. The idea here is that you pick it out. It could be a song or it could be an artist. Now, in this particular case, Alan Weber has gone for something by The Tourists. Had a very short career because they went on, Annie and Dave Stewart, to go to the Eurythmics. But for a while, Tourists were good for them there. So Best of British is what we're looking for. It could be a song, it could be an artist. All you've got to do is drop me a line to chunkyjeff@gmail.com. chunkyjeff@gmail.com. We'll get it there. Just mark it Best of British and we'll do that.
1: The Best of British Supersonic 70s with Jeff Dorsett.

Yep, that's our Best of British there. And you want to get involved, please do so. ChunkyJeff@gmail.com. It could be a song or it could be an artist. In this case, the tourists, especially for Al Weber. Now, there's one word in this particular song that caused controversy. It must be the most expensive word in music history, because the Kinks did this song, Lola, and it's got a line in it that originally had Coca-Cola on it, and they had to fly back on Concorde from America to re-record one line and put in Cherry Cola. Other drinks are, of course, available. Unbelievable how you could have the restrictions in those days.

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0: Another one of those catchy songs written by Chin and Chapman in the glam rock era. They're the wonderful Racy there and Lay Your Love on Me. Right, going for Best of British now. Patricia, in living in Munich now, but I call her Miss Croatia. She's picked out a song.
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0: seriously, does it get any better than that? The wonderful Don't Believe a Word, Thin Lizzy. It's going to be part of our Best of British, especially for Miss Croatia. Patricia, you want to get involved? Please send a message in a song. Remember, it's your show. Could be a song, could be an artist. ChunkyJeff@gmail.com. Just mark it Best of British.
1: Premiership Pop Quiz. Now, here's Jeff Dorset.
0: Just did a Sunday by the Cars, but before we get there, three questions for you. Give the answers in about 20 minutes' time. Question number one. Whose most famous album was Tubular Bells? Whose most famous album was Tubular Bells? Question number two. Who had a 70s hit with the song Biko? B-I-K-O. Who had a 70s hit with that? And question number three. Which artist played the part of the Acid Queen in the movie Tommy? Which artist played the Acid Queen in the movie Tommy? As I said, about 20 minutes away.

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2: Now, this is where we give you a backstory to a particular hit, and this week we're looking right at the top of the decade, 1970, for Three Dog Night and Mama Told Me Not to Come. Made number one in America and three in the UK from an album called It Ain't Easy. Mama Told Me Not to Come, written by Randy Newman, and tells the story of a party that left a bad taste in the writer's mouth. It mentions the drug scene, which was fairly new to the middle classes of America at the time. It was done earlier, this particular song, in 67 by both Eric Burdon and the Animals and, believe it or not, PJ Proby. The singer in the band for Three Dog Night, Corey Wells, said it being number one in America, Randy Newman called him and said, "Thanks for putting my kids through school, you guys, with the hit that you had there." It was their first number one in America's top 40 syndicated radio program, hosted by Casey Kasem, who did it from 1970 to 1988. Then Shadow Stevens took over. What a great name that is. Shadow Stevens. 88 to 95, and then Ryan Seacrest took it over in 2004.

choking from the smell of stale perfume.

0: 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Old Grey Whistle Test Memory. 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
1: And that's the sound that brings us on to the Old Grey Whistle Test Memory. Let's go with Mott the Hoople.

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2: 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So we're going to go with Barry Blue. 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

0: Barry Blue. Dancing on Saturday nights, that glam rock hit on Supersonic 70s. If you like a bit of glitter, all you've got to do, drop us a line to the usual email address, chunkyjeff@gmail.com. Just mark it glam rock hit and we will endeavour to do it for you. Right, first of our interviews, Jim Cregan, 15 years with the Rod Stewart Band, wrote a lot of his records and produced a lot as well. But we're talking here about one of his friends, John Wetton, and also the band family. Lots of different stuff. One of the nice guys, Jim Cregan. Elton John, of course, in 1970, when he plays the Troubadour, you know, he then got success and then brought it back to the UK. And I read somewhere that you supported him on a North American tour in 72. Would that be right?
1: Yeah, that's absolutely spot on. Yeah. 13 weeks.
0: Yeah.
1: Around America. Hmm. In I was in family.
0: Yeah.
1: I got the job as the the story's a bit convoluted. John Wetton, the lovely bass player, wonderful John, was a friend of mine because he came from Dorset. He came, in fact, from just around the corner from where my family lived.
0: Hmm.
1: So he and I were pals, and I knew he was a great bass player. And when I think it was Rick Gretsch joined Blind Faith, the guys in family who were managed by the same person as my girlfriend, managed by girlfriend Linda Lewis. They said, oh blimey, we're stuck. We've got a bass player, and so I recommended John Wetton, who was a huge success with them, and they really loved him, as everybody did. And then he left, and they said, well, Jim, John's left. And I said, well, I'm really sorry to hear that. You're going to have to take his place. I said, no, I'm a guitar player. I'm not a bass player. Oh, no, it's your fault. Because if you hadn't recommended him, we wouldn't have lost him now. We've got somebody who would have stayed. So
0: yes. You've got to stand in.
1: I said, I don't even own a bass guitar. And they said, we've just bought you one.
0: They really twisted your arm, didn't they, there?
1: And so I couldn't, they were all my mates, so yeah. it was a great pleasure to play in that band, although being a bass player was not really what I wanted to do.
0: No.
1: I got offered the job in Bad Company after family
0: broke
1: up.
0: Did you? Interesting.
1: And I said, I'm sorry, I'm a guitar player. I wonder what my life would have been like if I'd said yes.
0: I don't know. Paul Rogers would have loved you there.
1: Well, I did get to meet him later and work with him.
0: Yes.
1: And he and I got on really, really well. Everybody warned me that he was a difficult bloke to work with, but I didn't have that problem at all.
0: No.
1: It was absolutely delightful. Yeah. You're lovely, man.

0: Love that. Family and burlesque and talking there with Jim Cregan. Right, let's give the answer to the quiz just in front of a second interview. Question number one, who's made the famous album Tubular Bells? It was Mike Oldfield. Question number two, this might be the tough one. Who had a 70s hit with the song Biko, B-I-K-O? It was Peter Gabriel. And question number three, which artist played the part of Acid Queen in the movie Tommy? The legendary Tina Turner was the answer there. Peter Gabriel did Biko and Mike Oldfield did Tubular Bells. If you got that, give yourselves a pat on the back. Right, second our interviews. This is Nick Battle, singer-songwriter, but he's talking here very much about the group 10cc. Godley and Cream have been guests on the show, as has Graham Gouldman. So I've got three out of four of 10cc.
1: You've got to get Eric. I mean, what a fantastic band, if you think about it. I mean, they were like the Tamla Motown. They were the session guys of the North before they founded 10cc at Strawberry Studios. Extraordinary bunch of musicians. I remember we had this song that they recorded called Night Nurse, and they sang two words, Hearst, Nurse, Kevin and Lowell, and it was instant 10cc. And I said to Lowell, I said, how did you record I'm Not in Love? And basically they multi-tracked the vocals something like 88 times and bounced it down. And then the old days, if you think about it, not like now, but in the old days you used to play the mixing desk like an instrument. And so you push up the faders for each block of harmonies, etc. And that's how they got the sound for I'm Not in Love, that wonderful wash of harmony.

0: Improvement by Eric Stewart and Lol Cream. That's Silly Love, wonderful 10cc. Right, third and final of our interviews, and this is the one that's going to take us out. It's Harriet, who is making a big name for herself, modelled on Karen Carpenter, but she's talking very much about songwriters and meeting Karen and Richard and everything here. Tell us more about your first meeting with him and what did you gain from it?
1: Well, I gained an immense amount, actually. To be quite honest, Jeff, it was a very profoundly transformative day for me when John and I wrote together.
0: Yeah.
1: What John made me realise is actually that, you know, lack of confidence to just embrace the voice that I have over all of these years has been actually quite limiting for me creatively and also spiritually in a way. And he really unlocked something in me, and he just said, look, we need you now. Just enjoy this and just go with it. It's going to be great. And having him say that to me, because of his close relationship with her and obviously all of the hits that he wrote with Richard for the two of them, Yesterday Once More, Goodbye to Love, et cetera, et cetera. It was almost like I had a kind of blessing to say, no, it's okay, Harriet. This is your voice. You sound the way you sound, and that's that. Just crack on.
0: Yeah.
1: And, you know, and people had probably said that to me in the past, but it didn't really mean the same, because coming from him, it just felt, it really meant an awful lot. I'm incredibly grateful to have met him, because I think that little blockage in there that was enabling me was not, sorry, was disenabling me to kind of just go for it and you know, pursue this confidently. You know, that could have been there forever.
0: Mm.
1: I think John and I, that was meant to happen, and it has come at the right time for me. And I think I've been waiting for it for like 20 years, to be honest.
0: Yes.

0: and with the wonderful carpenters there, Richard and Karen, with a number written by Leon Russell, superstar. So thanks very much for your company. Stay safe, stay well. I'll catch you next time for more. Just keep the requests coming in to chunkyjeff@gmail.com. That's chunkygeoff@gmail.com. Best of British or any of the features, just put it on an email.
1: Jeff Dawson, Supersonic 70s. Dorset, Supersonic 70s, now.

0: never tell.
1: Hey everybody, it's the weekend, so it's time for Somewhere in Time with Jeff Hyman. I'm your host, Jeff Hyman. Today we have a bittersweet show, a show that I think that you'll find uplifting and a wonderful story. As you all know, on March 20th, Kenny Rogers passed away. Kenny was 81 years old and a living legend in our time, a musical icon. And he left behind a beautiful legacy of music and of a special loving relationship that all of us are familiar with and all of us are interested in and have enjoyed. And I'm talking about his relationship with Dolly Parton. The show today is dedicated to that beautiful, loving relationship that these two wonderful musical artists and icons enjoyed with each other. And I'm going to be playing for you not only songs that they recorded together, but songs that they recorded individually. We're going to be looking at their history as individuals and also as partners in this wonderful music relationship that they had. First up, I'm going to be playing...

songs from both of them that they recorded before they were solo artists, actually. Dolly Parton actually got started in 1967 with a country band headed by Porter Wagoner. She was a regular on his television show for quite a number of years. And when she first came on the show, they did a recording together. It was really her first single on RCA. And the song that they did was called Last Thing on My Mind. It was written by Tom Paxton and actually made the country top 10 in January of 1968, started a six-year streak of uninterrupted top 10 singles for her and Porter. Jolene was her biggest solo hit. During this period, she left the show in 1974 and wrote her big hit, I Will Always Love You. It was written about her breakup with Porter, actually, also topped the country chart. Dolly, at this point, is now a solo. Now, with Kenny, in 1976, he was a member of the New Christy Minstrels. Remember them? Randy Sparks. One of their big hits was Green, Green. In 1967, he and some of the other members of the group formed the First Edition, and they had a lot of hits. It was Kenny Rogers in the First Edition. A lot of hits, and in 1976, they broke up. Kenny went on to have a writing partnership, actually, with Lionel Richie, and, of course, in 1978, recorded his signature song, The Gambler. So what I'm going to do to get the show rolling, folks, is play both tracks, one for Dolly, one for Kenny, of recordings they made while they were in groups and before they started their solo career. So first up is Dolly Parton and Porter Wagoner with The Last Thing on My Mind, followed by Kenny Rogers in the First Edition, Ruby, Don't Take Your Love to Town.

0: God's sakes, turn around.
1: Last Thing on My Mind has been one of my favorite folk songs, actually, as far back as I can remember. I've been singing it for a very, very long time, and actually usually perform it when I do concerts and make personal appearances. It's a great song. So we're moving a little bit further now down the timeline, and I thought maybe the next thing to do to keep this in some context is play some early solo songs from both Dolly and Kenny after they left their groups. And one of Dolly's first solos I just love is a song called Coat of Many Colors. And it details her upbringing in 1955 while her family

family struggle to live in Tennessee's great Smoky Mountains, putting a strain on both love and faith. And Dolly aspires to be something greater, but must cope with family troubles, including the premature birth and death of a baby brother. Her mother uses the baby's blanket to make Dolly her patchwork coat of many colors. And although Dolly is at first proud of it, she changes her mind after school bullies make fun of her. Meanwhile, her father suffers a personal crisis brought about by the baby's death, combined with the depression of his wife and drought which threatened his tobacco crop. Everything. Eventually, faith brings the family together again. It's a great story, a very uplifting story about overcoming struggles, and I thought that it's very timely at this moment in all of our lives all around the world as we struggle with the virus. The next song I'm going to play is a classic. It really doesn't need very much introduction at all. I'm talking about Kenny Rogers' signature classic hit, The Gambler. And there's a line in that song that I have been quoting since the song came out. And I'm looking here, I see that song came out in 1978. And there's this one line that applies to life in general. It's, you got to know when to hold 'em and know when to fold 'em. And boy, doesn't that say it all. So here we go. I know you're going to enjoy these two. Dolly Parton, Coat of Many Colors, and Kenny Rogers, The Gambler. Straight ahead.

0: because she made it just for me.
1: You are on board the Somewhere in Time time machine with your pilot, Jeff Hyman.
2: On a warm summer's evening, on a train bound for nowhere, I met up with a gambler. We were both too tired to sleep, so we took turns of staring out the window at the darkness till boredom overtook us. And he began to speak. He said, "Son, I've made a life

Coat of Many Colors by Dolly Parton and The Gambler, of course, by Kenny Rogers. As time moves on, and as the progression of the show moves on, it's time now to look at their work together, because that's really what this program is all about. This program is all about a love affair that two artists had. And I'm not talking romantic love. I'm talking about friendship, respect for each other, just a musical camaraderie that really is very rarely seen in these circumstances. And it's the magic of that relationship that lights the show up today. That's the air that we breathe for this hour and the light that shines on us. So to get things started with their collaboration, I thought to myself, what would be two great Dolly Parton and Kenny Rogers songs to start this section of the show off with? So I selected I Will Always Love You, which Dolly wrote, and Islands in the Stream, which was written by the Bee Gees. I don't know how many people know that, but the Bee Gees also have an amazing version of that song out. At any rate, when we think about recordings that Dolly and Kenny made together, these two recordings really come to the top of most minds because they were such big hits and really illustrated the respect and admiration and affection that Dolly and Kenny had for each other. So I'm going to play for you now those two songs, I Will Always Love You and Islands in the Stream, Dolly Parton and Kenny Rogers.

Well, how about that, folks? Just, I don't know. I don't know what to say. I know that you're out there and you're loving this just as much as I am. Well, I also was thinking about what song could I play that they recorded together that I felt really captured the chemistry that the two of them had together. I'm sure if I ask this question to you wonderful people out there in the world that are listening to the show, I probably get a lot of different suggestions. I wish I had a call-in capability here. I'm going to work on that. I would love to be able to converse with you. But at any rate, so since I can't do that, and since I didn't take a poll, I said to myself, okay, well, what song would I pick to illustrate the chemistry that Dolly and Kenny had with each other? So I came up with a song that they did that was actually a cover. Cover of a song done by Mickey and Sylvia, which was a huge hit for them. I'm talking about Love is Strange, and it's just a great song. It was a great song for Mickey and Sylvia, and it was a great song for Kenny and Dolly. And just listen to it and just feel the energy and the vibes in it that they have for each other. You ready? Here we go. Love is Strange, Dolly Parton and Kenny Rogers.

So what do you think? Pretty amazing. All right, so moving right along, straight ahead, two more songs by Dolly and Kenny as solo artists, not together. Because after all, let's face it, they are two separate individual musical icons with amazing careers on their own, not to mention the wonderful recordings and energies that they showed when they sang together. So to keep the show interesting and mix it up a bit, I thought I would play two songs by them individually. And so I said to myself, well, what are two of their songs that are closely identified with them? I've already played The Gambler for Kenny. I think that's probably the one that he's most closely identified with. I picked Jolene for Dolly Parton. I think a lot of people will agree with me on that one. That one's from 1974. And Kenny Rogers, I picked You Decorated My Life from 1979. That was a big hit and always a classic favorite on the Kenny Rogers buffet of song. So I picked these two from the buffet. I'm going to play them for you now. I know you're going to love them. Jolene by Dolly Parton. You Decorated My Life by Kenny Rogers. Straight ahead.

Oh, man, it's so easy to see why Kenny was such a big hit. I'll tell you, he's really going to be missed. A style, a smoothness, a grace, and a delivery like nobody else, all his own. Well, looking at the timeline for songs now that they sang together, I came up with one from 1983, but also a very, not very, I guess, fairly recent one from 2013 that I thought also really illustrated the strength and the depth of their relationship and how well they sang together, how well they performed together. The first one is a song called You Can't Make Old Friends, and that one was recorded by Dolly and Kenny fairly recently because, as we've said, their careers go back into the 60s and, you know, through the height in the 70s and 80s. And in 2013, they came up with this song. And we're going to follow that one with a song that they recorded in 1983. The name of the song is We've Got Tonight, and it was written by Bob Seger. These are two songs that are also considered great favorites of Kenny and Dolly, and there are so many of those. So it was kind of hard, you know, as I was preparing for the show and kind of restricted with the amount of songs I can play. And when we talk about, or if the show is, you know, based on iconic artists with large bodies of work, what happens is that the universe of material that's available to me is much larger than the capacity of the show. So the show needs to get a bit of a haircut, and I have to pick songs that I think you'll enjoy, because at the end of the day, that's what this show is really all about. It's about the music, and you're having 1 hour of sheer enjoyment with a smile on your face. That's the purpose of the show, folks. Have a smile on your face, learn a little something. That's it. So I picked these two songs for that purpose. So anyway, without further ado, here are two great songs that I know you're going to love. You Can't Make Old Friends, We've Got Tonight by Dolly and Kenny.

0: rejecting her.
1: Who leads Sheena Easton?
0: Let's make it last.

0: to figure out for years and years and years. I have been a big fan of Kenny's ever since the first edition. And how you do that, I'll never know. That's not easy.
1: You do it very well.
0: Do I love your voice, I have to tell you. I always thought if Johnny Mathis and Willie Nelson had a kid, it'd sound just like you. I like the way you do that.
1: You do it very well. You have to be a little more careful than I do, though. You get a black eye.
0: Oh, boy. That Kenny Rogers, he sure is a funny rascal, huh?
2: Old friends, and we've got tonight Dolly Parton, Kenny Rogers. Well, when it comes now to trying to pick material, because this is the last set of the show, then I've got something special for you. So the set's going to be one Dolly Parton song and one Dolly Parton and Kenny Rogers song. So if I asked you to pick a Dolly Parton song that we haven't played yet, I'm wondering what it would be, because in my mind, there are so many of them, but there's really just a handful that are in the pantheon of Dolly Parton songs. And the one that I've selected to play for you is right up there. Some people might even refer to it as number one. So I'm going to count to three, see if you can guess, and I'm going to tell you. You ready? One, two, three. If you answered 9 to 5, you are correct. 9 to 5 from the movie, one of Dolly's greatest. And then I looked around for an appropriate closing song for Dolly and Kenny, a song that I felt was, I don't know, emotionally appropriate, a song that evokes a good feeling, a song that maybe might make us feel a little better, because at the end of the day, in these times, that's really what the show is all about. That's why I picked the subject of Dolly and Kenny, because it's a sweet story. A story of love and respect and great music, special relationship, and that's really what I wanted to put out into the ether today. So I'm going to play 9 to 5 by Dolly Parton, and by Dolly and Kenny, the greatest gift of all. And when we're done, I'll be back with closing comments.

0: greatest gift of all, Dolly Parton and Kenny Rogers. Well, I hope you enjoyed the show. It was very sad to learn of Kenny's passing on March 20th. These things, you know, happen quickly, spontaneously. They grab us by surprise. Kenny, as I said, was 81 years old, so he lived a rich and full life. And he went, I believe, fairly peacefully, which is all any of us could ask for at the end of the day, a full life and a peaceful end. So it makes me sad, and I know it makes his fans sad. But today in this show is not really for that purpose. Today in this show is to celebrate a man's life, to celebrate his legacy, and to celebrate the very special relationship that he had with Dolly. And so to close the show, I'm going to play for you Dolly's comments about his passing, which were recorded just a few days ago. And I think that what she says really says it all. So from me, Jeff Hyman, your humble host, I bid you a fond farewell for the week. I will see you next week. In the meantime, goodbye and God bless.
1: Well, I couldn't believe it this morning when I got up and turned on the TV, checking to see what the coronavirus was doing. And they told me that my friend and singing partner, Kenny Rogers, had passed away. And I know that we all know Kenny's in a better place than we are today, but I'm pretty sure he's going to be talking to God sometime today, if he ain't already, and he's going to be asking him to spread some light on a bunch of this darkness going on here. But I loved Kenny with all my heart. My heart's broken, and a big old chunk of it has gone with him today. And I think that I can speak for all his family, his friends and fans, when I say,
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3: And what are we going to start with this week?
4: I'm letting you do it this week, babe.
3: Ooh, goody goody.
4: Is that a hint?
3: It's the song, darling.
4: Ah.

0: Frankie Lymon and the Teenagers, darling, getting the 127th Eminem show off to a rather decent start, I thought.
1: It's a very goody-goody start, yeah.
0: Yes, for some reason I always wanted to call him Frankie Lemon, but there you go. Very fruity.
1: No, that was a lot of fun. I actually had that one back in the day.
0: I'm sure you did, darling. You know all the words.
1: I do.
0: Okay, have we got any requests?
1: We have a special request from John Garbutt, actually, for his wife Sheila. And Sheila, it's her birthday.
0: Woohoo!
1: Yes.
0: I won't say 98 again.
1: No. And Sheila and John are celebrating her birthday up in Blackpool.
0: Oh, the Golden Mile, darling.
1: Yep.
0: There's a big tower thing there.
1: That's right. I have a story about that, actually.
0: Ooh. Well, go on then. What's the story?
1: Well, I was actually conceived in Blackpool.
0: Is this suitable for family listeners, darling?
1: No, I'm not going into the details, am I?
0: Phew.
1: My dad was home on leave, and he was in the RAF, and he was stationed up somewhere near Blackpool. I don't know where exactly. And my mum went up for a weekend, and they stayed in a B&B, and after dancing at the Blackpool Tower, I was conceived. That's all I know.
0: Not exactly in a mile high club, darling, but close enough.
1: No, and I've never been to Blackpool. I really should go, shouldn't I?
0: Well, if you want to, darling.
1: There should be a blue plaque.
0: Yes, Mazzy conceived here. There's an idea. I'll start colouring one in now.
1: Anyway, we're getting distracted here. This is about Sheila. It's John wishing you a very happy birthday. And here's a little something for you, Sheila.

0: Blimey, darling. Two blinding requests there.
1: Wasn't it just? And the second one, I was quite surprised, actually. That was from my friend Anne, Anne Talbot, Annie Fanny, down in Folkestone. And she requested I Love to Boogie by T-Rex. That was a lot of fun, wasn't it?
0: Yes, and what did it follow on from, darling?
1: It followed on from a little something by Georgie Fame, and that was to wish Sheila Garbutt a very, very happy birthday up there in Blackpool.
0: Marvellous, darling. Have you got one of your mixes and matches?
1: I do. You know what? It was really funny. I woke up the other day with this song in my head, and I was singing the words, and I could hear the voices in my head, and it was driving me crazy because I couldn't think who it was. And then all of a sudden, I remembered. And it's quite fitting, actually, as we're in December and holiday time and everything.

0: That was a fun mix and match, wasn't it? Did you enjoy that?
1: We got away from it all, darling.
0: We did. We had a holiday in Waikiki by the Kinks. I'd forgotten all about that one. And that followed on from the one that I've just had stuck in my head, a real earworm, and that was Holiday by the Bee Gees. I love that song.
1: So do I, darling.
0: Really strange words, though.
1: Well, it's far better than...
0: Yeah, I know how you
1: Sorry,
0: feel
1: I've
0: about
1: a bad
0: that.
1: Throat, this week, so I can't get the high notes.
0: Oh, good. I mean, oh dear.
1: Right. Well, very nice mix and match there, darling. Not as nice as my chalk trail, though.
0: Oh, is it a goodie this week?
1: No.
0: Oh.
1: Yes, back we go 62 years. So this week in December 1957, where we're going to play the highest records in the UK and US charts that we haven't already played in the previous 126 M&M shows. It's the chart trail. And this week, darling, sorry, can't hold off any longer. We've got a Christmas record.
0: Oh, God, they're so early, aren't they?
1: Yes, but this one's not Mary's Boy Child.
0: Oh, phew.
1: And it's less than 2 minutes long, so I don't mind. And it's the King of Rock and Roll himself.
0: Not Mr. Presley again.
1: Yes, yes, wow. Yes. Even by the end of 1957, he was doing Christmas records.
0: Oh God, he's churning out a record a week.
1: Absolutely. Well, come on, Elvis. Santa, bring his baby back to

0: Well, darling, how are you feeling, raunchy?
1: That was actually quite fun.
0: Really?
1: Yeah, it wasn't too bad.
0: That was Bill Justice and his orchestra. And he was number 6 in Billboard over there in America this week in December 1957. And Raunchy followed on from Santa Bring My Baby Back to Me by Elvis Presley. That was number 9 in the UK. One of about 5 he'd got in the charts at the time.
1: Wow.
0: And that was the chart trail, darling. Marks out of 10?
1: 5.
0: Well, I'll see if I can do better next week.
1: Well, it's not up to you, is it?
0: No, you're right there. It was up to the record buyers of 62 years ago. But, you know, I'd make the best of a bad job.
1: Yeah, you do.
0: Talking of best of bad jobs, darling.
1: Yes?
0: You know what comes next after the chart trail, don't you?
1: Thank you for that great intro.
0: No, it means we have to have a fanfare.
1: I know.
0: That's what I meant.
1: I know.
0: That's what I meant.
2: Hello, children. Everywhere.
0: It's Mazzy's Weekly Waffle.
1: Thank you. That was kind of cute, wasn't it?
0: Yes. I'm always kind of cute, darling.
1: Yes, I know you are, but sometimes the music isn't. Anyway, this week's waffle, people keep on asking me, like, how did you get into music and how do you know the words to all these old songs? It all started, really, when my parents bought their first house and I was very little, I don't know, 4 or 5 or something. I mean, you can tell how long ago it was because I remember they told me that their first house cost them, I think it was £1,200. I mean, £1,200 for a 3-bedroom house. Those were the days, eh?
0: 3 bedrooms? Luxury.
1: Yeah, I know. Anyway, because before that we'd been living with my grandparents and then my parents bought their own house. Because they didn't believe in HP, or higher purchase, as it was then, it was, you know, you pay stuff on installments, they couldn't completely furnish the house. So consequently, the front room, which was a lovely big room with a bay window, became my playroom. How lucky was I? But the main thing that was in it was a radiogram. I mean, wow. I know. I think it was a bush, I believe. And they had all
0: a
1: these...
0: A bush, darling? We normally have bushes in the garden.
1: Oh, ha ha. A bush radiogram. And I just loved it because it meant I had free rein to play all these records. As I've told you several times before, my parents used to go old-time dancing. They had a lot of stuff like Victor Sylvester and stuff like that, dancing records.
0: I used to like Victor Sylvester, especially in those cartoons with Tweety Pie, darling.
1: I thought you'd say that. anyway, they had loads and loads of 78s, and I was allowed to play them all. And there was quite a mixture there from I say, the Victor Sylvester stuff, the dance stuff, through to, Mario Lanza, Benjamino Gigli. And there were also lots of stuff for me, like Sparky's Magic Piano, which was on 3 separate 78s, and you had to turn them over. And I had all the Disney stuff, and, it was just lovely. And I learned how to change the needle. I mean, being very little, but because you had to do that then in those days. Consequently, yes, I've always had that music in my life. It's always been there in the background. If I wasn't playing records, then the radio was on. Oh, Uncle Mac, Uncle Mac's children's favourites. Oh, yeah, loved it. And then I went on much later, I think I was about 12 or 13, when I had my first record player of my own, my very first dance set. And that was given to me one Christmas. And my parents were very clever about that. They didn't actually give it to me. They hid it, and I had to follow all these clues all over the house. And I still didn't know what I was going to get, but there were clues and bits of string I had to follow. And anyway, I finally found it, and it was Red and Cream, I remember. And I cried, my very, very first dance set. Anyway, so music has always been there in my life. I always have music on. I just love it. And that's how I know all the old stuff, because I was around when all the old stuff was out. And that's it.
0: So what tune are you going to have then, darling?
1: One of the old ones. My parents actually had this record, and I think it sums it up pretty nicely. And it's called Music, Music, Music by Teresa Brewer.

0: Oh, darling, what a lovely waffle that was. Nobody got killed in it, or hurt, or robbed, or anything like that. Makes a change. No goldfish were eaten.
1: Oh, my goodness. What a life I've had.
0: Anyway, Teresa Brewer, music, music, music. Marvellous, darling.
1: I know all the words to that one, too.
0: Of course you do. Anyway, I bet you don't know all the words to the B-side this week.
1: Oh, really? Is it that vague?
0: No, it's because it's an instrumental.
1: Oh, ha ha.
0: Yes, back to 1962 for the B-side of a stonking number one record, darling. All you've got to do is identify the artists concerned.
1: Okay.
0: It's called Jungle Fever, but who is playing it?

0: Well, who's that then?
1: Well, initially it reminded me a bit of Boo Boo Stick Beat.
0: What?
1: Oh, who did? I can't remember who did.
0: I've never heard of it.
1: Oh, Boo Boo Stick Beat was very, very well known. I had that on a single as well. But,
0: well, we'll have to have that next week.
1: But it was when that sort of like whiny sort of sound came in, I had an idea who it might be.
0: Who is it then?
1: Telstar people. Who did that?
0: The Tornadoes.
1: Tornadoes. Was that it?
0: Yes. Jungle Fever, the B-side of Telstar.
1: Ah, there we go.
0: 1962, that was the B-side spot. Well done, darling. Gold star.
1: Thank you.
0: What have we got next? Doo-Wop Dave has been conspicuous by his absence this week.
1: Oh, no, we have to have a Doo-Wop Dave. He sent us a lovely long list and we're going to work our way through them. And I really like this one. I remember this one too. No, the words to this too, funnily enough. And it's Soldier Boy by the Shirelles.

0: Oh, when I was in West Berlin 40 odd years ago,
1: yes,
0: I used to share a room with an Irish bloke. His name was Jackie Rankin, and he had about three records, one of which was the Eagles Live, if I remember right, but the other one had all these songs on, like Soldier Boy, and he played that one every night. He used to go out, get drunk at the Naffy or wherever he went to, come back in, stumble over to his record player and put that record on. Oh, God.
1: Well, I really like it, and thanks for that one, Do What Dave.
0: Right, the Shirelles, Soldier Boy. Right, how about Isn't Hers, Darling, here on the Eminem Show?
1: Oh, yes. I'm going to put a bit of country on this week.
0: Well, before that, darling, I'd just like to say that after last week's effort of mine, my baby thinks she's French, I've got another song just for you.
1: Oh, well...
0: But what's yours first?
1: Well, mine isn't just for you.
0: It's all right, darling.
1: Because it's called Get a Little Goner, and I don't want you to do that. But it's by Bill Kirchen. We saw him. Well, we've seen him twice, haven't we? Absolutely love him. And this is him, Get a Little Goner.

0: The grooviest girl in the world, darling.
1: Aw, thank you.
0: Ha ha ha. That was the Fun and Games from 1968.
1: I bet
0: you were having lots of Fun and Games in 1968.
1: Oh, gosh, yes, wasn't I ever? Where was I in 1968? Oh, Paris, yes.
0: Say no more, darling, yeah. Say no more. Anyway, the grooviest girl in the world followed on from your hers choice, which was?
1: Bill Kirchen with Get a Little Goner.
0: Well, we'll soon be getting Goner, darling, but before that, we've still got a couple of tunes to get through, one of which is this week's Grammy Awards.
1: Oh, yes.
0: Song.
1: Oh, I do enjoy this.
0: I don't. Not now, anyway, that we've reached 1987.
1: Oh, dear, yeah.
0: So that means 1986's best songs, according to the Grammy Award Committee. So let's have a look at the nominees for the Record of the Year.
1: Okay.
0: And you choose your favourite, and then we'll play it and see if it won. So 1987, we've got That's What Friends Are For by Dionne Warwick and Friends, including Elton John, Gladys Knight and Stevie Wonder. Remember that one?
1: No.
0: Okay, what else have we got? We've got I Wanna Be Your Sledgehammer.
1: Oh, yeah, that's all right.
0: Peter Gabriel.
1: Yeah.
0: Sorry, my voice is, my throat is terrible today, so I can't sing as well as I normally do.
1: Phew.
0: Well, you've got Stevie Winwood. He's your favourite,
1: isn't
0: he?
1: Oh, I love Stevie. Yeah.
0: Well, this one was called Give Me a Higher Love.
1: Oh,
0: or something like that. Yeah. He went all pop and horrible.
1: No, I know. That's not the Stevie that I know and love.
0: Okay. Well, you're going to have to face it, darling. You're addicted to love.
1: Really?
0: Yes, Robert Palmer.
1: Oh, now you're talking.
0: Am I?
1: Yeah.
0: Well, I better talk a bit more then. So we've still got a nomination left, and it's that karaoke favourite, darling. It's the greatest love of all is happening to me. Whitney Houston, darling.
1: No.
0: Don't you want that one?
1: No, I want Robert Palmer because I adore Robert Palmer. I really regret that I never actually got to see him perform because, fabulous. Addicted to Love, please.
0: Okay. Cue drummer.

0: You're gonna have to face it, you're addicted to drugs. Oh. Sorry, love. Sorry, sorry. We'll cut that bit out later. Robert Palmer, your choice from the 1987 Grammy Record of the Year nominees. Did it win?
1: Probably not.
0: No, Stevie Winwood won it.
1: Really? Oh, wow.
0: Stevie Winwood won it. Oh, that's a bit hard to say.
1: Oh,
0: but he
1: gosh.
0: Did. Higher Love, darling, yes.
1: That surprises me. I would have thought it had been Whitney Houston or Dionne Warwick. Wow.
0: I don't have to hire love anymore, darling.
1: No.
0: That was a play on words there. He didn't mean higher as in higher. He meant higher as in higher.
1: Yes. Okay, whatever.
0: Okay, darling. Yes. I can see you want me to get on with it, so we will. We've only got time for one more tune anyway, and it's another request.
1: Well, it's quite a long one as well.
0: So. That's what they all say, darling.
1: This is a request. Well, it's not a request. It's a gift, actually. Yes, my old friend Martin was watching some old Top of the Pops shows last week, and he called me just after he'd watched one particular one. I said, oh, like, just amazing. Rod Stewart, this song. And he said, I know you've got a special affinity with Rod. And we had a little giggle about that. And he said, oh, it was just so, so good. And I said, well, would you like it as a request? And he said, not just for me, but for everybody. So here's a little gift from Martin Eldridge, and we're going to go out with Rod Stewart and The Killing of Georgie.
0: Parts 1 and 2?
1: Yeah, that's why it's so long.
0: Right. So all that remains to be said is keep the request coming in, and...
1: It's goodbye from me.
0: And it's goodbye from her.
1: Goodbye.

or nothing less. 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

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Get in, kid, before it's too late. You may never get another chance. 'Cause youth's a mask, but it don't last. Live it long and live it fast. Georgie was a friend of mine.

No, you haven't been time warped to BBC Two in 1973. John Denver, Starwood in Aspen. Old ones, new ones, loved ones, neglected ones. With a nod to Alberto Semprini, records that fall into one or more of these categories have the S factor, which means that on this programme you can expect to hear just about anything.

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0: Beth Gibbons and Rustin Mann, and Rustin Mann. 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
1: They call me Dr. Jones, known as the Night Tripper. Got my satchel of gris in my hand. 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
0: Here now, boy.

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0: Emerson, Lake and Palmer, Stones of Years. Before that, Kerry Conte and Michael Levine singing All Lanes Must Reach a Turning from Jerome Kern's Dear Sir. And we started that S Factor triptych with Barb Younger and Times They Are A-Changing. And you heard them all on the S Factor with Steve Wood on your favourite radio station, Handcrafted Radio.
1: Rubber band, there's a rubber band that plays tunes out of June in the library garden Sunday afternoon, while a little chappie waves a golden wand. Rubber band, in 1912 I was so handsome and so strong. My moustache was stiffly waxed and 1 foot long, and I loved a girl while you played tea time tunes.

0: Just because you can doesn't mean that you should. 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
1: Captain of the Lost Waves. Hating hate. 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

Flash Paper there, and Nick Drake's Northern Sky. Room for one more inside. Lonnie Donegan and his skiffle group, Don't You Rock Me Daddy-O.

Gorewood Radio production. Thank you for listening. I'm Steve Wood. The co-producer is Peter Gore. See you next time. Till then, do take care. Stay safe. Bye now.

0: the Mayor's Chamber, which it was many, many moons ago. And it was great just to be able to have the interview in that kind of place.
1: Shall we have a little listen to that interview?
0: I think that'd be a great idea, and Derek is good.
1: That was the interview you did, I believe, on the 21st of March.
0: It is, John, and I think you came with me to make sure I did it right.
1: Yeah. Well, we hope we got the sound right anyway. So, should we go over to Derek and his interview?
0: Here's Derek.
2: The Dove Society and the involvement with Maison Dove, which I know is quite tight to their heartstrings on how they've developed situations here, but I need to know a little bit more, and this would like to know a bit more, on your input, Derek. Derek Leach, who's the president of the society. Previously, obviously, you were the chair for 15 years?
3: 18.
2: 18 years, wow. So what brought you into the society, Derek?
3: Oh dear, well, ever since I was a child, I've been interested in history. And when my family and I moved down here in 1974, what better place could you come to work with such a lot of heritage and history in Dover? So I got involved attending lectures, a series of lectures on Dover's history and so on. I bought all the books there were on Dover and so on. And then I was invited to join the Dover Society, and that's an amenity society. And basically, it has various objectives, but I describe it shorthand saying, we're passionate about Dover's past, its present and its future. And I assume it was asked to go on the executive, and there we are, chairman for 18 years and etc.
2: Well, with a good CV behind you, I presume.
3: A good CV behind me? Well, I was customs and excise for 40 years, if that's a good CV. But yes, since retiring, I wanted to write a book, but I've no imagination, so it couldn't be a novel. So I thought, oh, something on history. And my first book was the memoirs of an old lady, and that sold very well, a Dovorian lady, right. The Life and Times of Dovorian. I ended up writing, 12, and publishing 12 books on Dover or Dovorians, including a history of Dover Harbour, a copy of

0: become highly respected by the district council, town council and Dover Harbour Board, and we had good communications with all of them. If I could just explain how being passionate about Dover's past, present and future, how that manifests itself in the work of the society. One arm, if you like, is in planning and local government. We vet all the planning applications for that, our area, which is Dover Town and the surrounding villages. And the not every application for a new greenhouse or that sort of thing, but the major changes and applications to existing buildings or new ones, we vet and consider and submit objections, or we support them, or we make no comment, that sort of thing. We're also consulted by the District Council on any of its new strategies, policies and so on. And we have meetings with the directors of Dover District Council every quarter, the CEO and the other directors, and we can raise any concerns we have. They tell us what's going on from their point of view. We also meet with the head of planning quarterly as well. And on the planning side, we were concerned about the state of our conservation areas in Dover, and that the District Council had not carried out any reviews or inspections of those areas to see what was being done that shouldn't be done by the owners of the properties. But they challenged us, lack of resources and so on. Would the Dover Society like to do all the legwork and inspect these conservation areas, put in the draft report with any recommendations,
1: yeah,
0: and they would take it from there? So that was quite a challenge, but we've done and completed one, and we're on to the second one now, which is, you know, a major task for a few of us.
1: On your committees, do you have a selection of members who sit on planning, or do you have a couple who go into planning and report back to your...
0: We have a planning subcommittee.
1: Okay, right.
0: Some of them have some professional knowledge.
1: Mm-hmm.
0: Others are keen amateurs.
1: Okay. Yeah. Still part of the community though, aren't they?
0: Yes.
1: Yeah.
0: Yeah. Then we've got the environment, because we're not only concerned about heritage and the state of buildings and so on, which you can call environment, but we've got an environment team who are concerned about the sort of public realm, things like litter, that
1: sort
0: of thing.
1: Yeah.
0: The state of buildings, trees, if they're being cut down unnecessarily.
1: The TMOs and things, yeah.
0: Yes, yes. And we also meet with the police twice a year, the chief police officer locally. It keeps changing. We seem to get promoted out every so often. But yes, any concerns we have, and they tell us how they're getting on and so forth. So good communications, really.
1: Yeah.
0: And I sit and represent the Dover Society on the Dover Port and Community Forum, where the Harbour Board keep us updated on what their planning and hopes are for the port, and we can raise any concerns. I was chairman of that for its first 6 years, until COVID. And then there's the heritage side, the history side,
1: yes,
0: which is, if you like, my main thing. Blue plaques. We started putting up blue plaques to famous, well-known Dover people in the past, or famous Dover events, or national figures that have played a role in Dover, like Charles Dickens, who wrote a couple of his books here. So we've put up 19 of those since 2000. They're scattered around the town, and we created a walking trail, or two or three walking trails, for people who want to see them and know the background.
1: Are they

0: supported through funds from DDC, or are they through the members?
1: Mainly our own funds.
0: Right, yeah.
1: But if there's, like, we're unveiling one in Tower Hamlets later this year, in memory of Dorothy Bushell, the first female mayor of Dover, back in 1961. So we did approach the town council and say, would they like to make a contribution? And they're contributing something, because we're talking about something like £700 per plaque.
0: Wow.
1: So anything we can get towards that is very useful. The community, Dover community, decided with the port that we wanted something while the Western Docks was being regenerated.
0: Yeah.
1: Something to keep visitors to the town.
0: Which is difficult, isn't it? It's very difficult to keep them here, isn't it?
1: So we created a group that I led as project manager to create the Dover Bluebird Heritage Trail. 34 things, buildings, monuments, etc., around Dover that people can walk around, again with a trail, markers in the pavements and so on. And the National Lottery funded a lot of that. That was a £66,000 project.
0: Is that still continuing with people coming from Europe?
1: Yes, a website which you can download the app to do the trail, and there are free pamphlets available from the Dover Museum workshop.
0: Right, because I know that Dover's twinned with Calais as a twin town.
1: Yes.
0: I wonder if are they aware of it, do you know?
1: They're aware of it, because we do have the occasional, not exchange exactly, contact with Calais.
0: Right.
1: But it's not a very strong link these days.
0: No, twinnings are seen to be of the past, but they need to be rejigged slightly. A bit of a younger person, that would be with respect.
1: Yeah.
0: And we're having the same thing with Dill, with Santa Maria.
1: Okay.

0: Well, we're off tonight with Toffee's Travels. That bit of music there, Captain Pugwash, is when Chris went on another travel down onto the River Stour. Chris, can you tell us all about that one?
1: Yes, and I think that was a great day, wasn't it, John? Because you came with me as
0: I
1: well.
0: I did indeed. I had a steer, didn't I? The vessel.
1: In fact, you took the helm, you certainly did.
0: Yeah, that's the word.
1: And you became captain, and you also had a parrot on your shoulder.
0: Oh, wow.
1: Well, that was good because the guy who owns it is Captain Colin, a really great guy, and his wife, I can't remember his wife's name, who knew more about it. But he does a riverboat service from Plutscutter in Preston, and it takes you all the way down to Pegwell Bay so you can see the seals.
0: Not loose seals.
1: Not loose seals, no, the seals.
0: The real seals.
1: The
0: right.
1: Real seals. And they have a colony, I think they call them. There must be in about 20, maybe 30 of them, laying on the sands. But it was the voyage getting there. Remember, it's all about the journey.
0: It is.
1: And listening to the way Colin spoke about it, it was fantastic.
0: It was, because when Colin kept mentioning the cranes, I couldn't see any structures anywhere, but I realised they're birds. And that he's pointing out the cranes on the riverbank.
1: He did. Because it's a lovely place, the Stour. You had the voles down there, you had the water rats. You had so many different colourful birds on the way down.
0: Did you have the beetles?
1: No, I didn't see the beetles. I think they were too involved with the dung.
0: Oh, right.
1: Rolling it down the hills. Yeah. But the whole place, it was a beautiful river. But you have to be very, it was very dangerous, because on high, when the tide's in, and of course we're going out on high tide, you had all these logs coming down the river.
0: Can I ask you a technical question then? Because it's a river and I know nothing about rivers. It goes into the sea. Why isn't it a saltwater river? Why is it a freshwater river?
1: Well, the way I look at it...
0: You can't answer that, can you?
1: I can answer it, and I do know the answer.
0: All right then.
1: And the answer is quite simple, really. Yep. The seals, when they get in the water, they stop the salt water going up into the river.
0: I don't believe that. I think you're spinning me a yarn there. Anybody who knows that can phone in and tell me why the river's not salt water when it is connected to the sea.
1: Yeah, and I think it's purely because the clear water comes down, and when it
0: where
1: meets
0: does
1: the
0: it come
1: sea
0: down?
1: Water,
0: there's no mountains around here, is there?
1: No, but it comes from Scotland, John. They come all the way to
0: all
1: Scotland.
0: The way.
1: But the River Stour is a huge, huge river.
0: It is.
1: A long one, not huge, it's long.
0: Yeah.
1: And I think that by the time it comes down to Pegwell Bay, the volume of water just dilutes the salt water, so therefore it evolves in that direction. Because that's how the seals like it. They're quite happy, because seals like salt water. And from the Stour down the bottom of Pegwell Bay, they come to St Margaret's Bay, and that's all salt water.
0: Right.
1: And they stick their heads above the water and say hello to you when you're having a cup of tea.
0: Did you interview Colin when you was on board the Nymph?
1: No, I didn't have to, John, because you interviewed him.
0: Did I? I can't remember that.
1: Oh, yeah, you did. But shall I give you a preview, I suppose?
0: I've got a preview here.
1: Oh, OK.
0: We're already queued, ready to go.
1: Well, it wasn't me. I'm sure it was you, but...
0: It's all to do with science.
1: I take the glory.
2: I couldn't keep up the pace that things were going on in Sandwich.
3: Yeah.
2: And I'm quite pleased at the end of the day that someone else has picked up the baton and carried on. And so we really run trips now with this old girl, the Ferry Nymph, really as a self-sufficient hobby. But we've both realised the time we've done a day's work.
3: Yeah.
2: Up and down and done the safety checks and done the maintenance on the engine and bloody blah, we just run out of steam.
3: It's not steam driven,
2: but she's not steam driven, no. But I am.
3: A bit like me.
2: Well, I'm old enough to have been. And so we still want to carry on keeping the old girl going up and down the river.
3: It's fantastic.
2: But we want to improve the aesthetics. But to tell you the story, well, you're quite good at that bit of the story, Liz, about when I was sitting on my telephone So if you want to know a little bit of the history of the little ship here.
3: We do.
2: She started life in 1939. She was built by Harvey and Sons in Poole Harbour, Dorset, and was intended to be one of their ferries in, around, or across Poole Harbour, including over to Brownsea Island, of Boy Scout fame, of course.
3: Yeah.
2: When a call came from the... Oh, she had a sister ship called the Southern Queen. I believe she was almost identical. The ferry Nipvee was not even a year old when a call came from the Admiralty telling that Harvey and Sons, that they must send both their little ships along, I think initially to Dover, to get involved with Operation Dynamo. Now, of course, they didn't have a clue what Operation Dynamo was all about at the time, but they soon found out, of course. They did as were told. They sent the two little ships along, where they were immediately taken over by Admiralty crew, refuelled, and sent across to Dunkirk to rescue soldiers. Now, we understand that the Southern Queen did not even survive the first journey. She might have been bombed, strafed, or even sunk by her own soldiers, trying to scramble aboard in a panic, potentially turning her over. We really don't know. But the Ferry Nymph here, she managed two journeys back.
3: Wow.
2: Now, the irony is, we're now only licensed to carry up to 12 passengers and two crew. The Ferry Nymph, on her first journey back, came back with 72 soldiers. And to help explain that a bit, first of all, she was only an open boat at the time. She had no cabins, no wheelhouse. She was simply an open boat with benches all around and across the thwarts, across the ship.
3: Yeah.
2: And also, secondly, the reason that would have been more practical is that in the 1940s, the average size of a large man was about 5 feet 6 inches tall and only weighing 8 stone. So I'm pretty much double what one of those gentlemen would have been.
0: Don't look at me.
2: So, but anyway, that helps explain. I obviously had a more healthy diet in those days. Believe it or not, on her second journey back, she came back with 90. They must have been packed in like sardines. So me and Liz sort of, I don't want to give too much away because I want a lot of the commentary to go to passengers.
3: Right, yeah.
2: But there is a very personal reason why me and Liz wanted to get involved with this old girl, in as much as both of our families were involved historically with Operation Dynamo. Not this ship, but...
3: Yeah.
2: And so for us to pay homage to the event and the bravery that happened in those days... We wish to keep this old girl going and improve her aesthetically.
3: Yeah.
2: I'm good with the mechanics and physical maintenance, but I'm not that clever with a paintbrush and varnish and all the rest of it, I'll be honest. And I'll run out of steam.
0: Well, there's time to accept it, isn't it? And then as I say, well...
2: Yeah.
0: But you're doing it.
2: We're both now pensioners, The idea is to keep her going as a self-sufficient hobby, a reason to get up in the morning.
4: Well, the thing is, Carl, we regularly review what we're doing and what we're not doing, don't we?
2: Well, that's true, yeah.
4: And to see if it's working or it's not working, and to see what we can do to improve it. And quite honestly, the way she needs a shine up, she really does need some sort of cosmetic, especially outside.
3: Yeah.
4: She deserves it.
2: The varnish on the toilet door puts the outside varnish to shame.
4: It does. Yeah. I mean, we had a gentleman phone us up who was the owner before the owner before the owner before the last. And he was talking to us, and then I said to him, I just skimmed the floor on my bottom, and I just used a swap the decks.
3: Yeah.
4: And he said, that's all you need to do. He said,
2: that's right.
4: And was it varnished? I said, yes.
2: Yeah.
4: He said, don't put any more varnish on. No. Just keep swabbing the decks as you do, and that's all you should do for this type of boat.
2: So varnish
4: we don't
2: falls,
4: want
2: it
4: to
2: into...
4: make her look modern. There's no, way right. we want to make her look modern. No. Just pretty.
2: Varnish floors turns the deck into a skating rink anyway.
0: And it's very dangerous, isn't it?
2: Yeah.
4: Without giving the game away, it's Colin's granddad who he admires mostly as being a hero.
2: Well, that's
4: to do what he did.
2: He was involved.
4: He did his bit. Yeah. My dad did his bit. He was in the signals. My dad, it seemed, turns out, was with the Scottish 51st Highlanders. and at, if I can say this properly, St. Valery-en-Croix, and sheltering behind a cliff. The two, Operation Dynamo, I don't know if I'm teaching some grandmother had psychics, but Operation Dynamo started around the 25th of May and finished around the 4th, 5th, 6th of June. At that time, Admiral James brought in another operation because most of the little ships had gone home, including this one with her cargo, bless her heart. And that was then Operation Cycle or Operation Ariel. Now, those two operations probably went, I think one of them was for the bigger ships and one again was a call out for the little ships expressly, without saying too much, expressly to save the Highlanders or the Black Watch as we know them now.
3: Yeah.
4: So basically, this little ship did her bit. She went home, she went twice. Con's granddad went several times.
2: I don't know how.
4: My dad was rescued under duress and circumstances of Operation Dynamo. Basically, that's it. We need someone who's got a little bit. What we're lacking is energy and time. Is what we're lacking. We're not lacking money. We have, although we're not money people, we have sufficient money to carry on with her on the water. But we need someone with energy and time, not enthusiasm, because we've got bags of that. But their enthusiasm can be added. So that's basically why we're coming on the radio.

A very good evening. Yes, it's the Chris Tuffy Show here tonight. It's where Chris has been on his travels, and we found some archives that we're going to play for you tonight. One of them's all about the fairy nymph, which is quite interesting, and I think you'll be fascinated. All to do with the small ships.

0: I couldn't keep up the pace that things were going on in Sandwich.
1: Yeah.
0: And I'm quite pleased at the end of the day that someone else has picked up the baton and carried on. And so we really run trips now with this old girl, the ferry nymph, really as a self-sufficient hobby. But we've both realised the time we've done a day's work, up and down, and done the safety checks and done the maintenance on the engine and bloody blah, we just run out of steam.
1: It's not steam driven,
0: but she's not steam driven, no. But I am.
1: A bit like me.
0: Well, I'm old enough to have been. And so we still want to carry on keeping the old girl going up and down the river.
2: It's fantastic.
0: But we want to improve the aesthetics. But to tell you the story, well, you're quite good at that bit of the story, Liz, about when I was sitting on my telephone. So if you want to know a little bit of the history of the little ship here.
1: We do.
0: She started life in 1939. She was built by Harvey and Sons in Poole Harbour, Dorset, and was intended to be one of their ferries in, around, or across Poole Harbour, including over to Brownsea Island, of Boy Scout fame, of course.
1: Yeah.
0: When a call came from the... Oh, she had a sister ship called the Southern Queen. I believe she was almost identical. The ferry nymph was not even a year old when a call came from the Admiralty telling that Harvey and Sons, that they must send both their little ships along, I think initially to Dover, to get involved with Operation Dynamo. Now, of course, they didn't have a clue what Operation Dynamo was all about at the time, but they soon found out, of course. They did as we were told. They sent the two little ships along, where they were immediately taken over by Admiralty crew, refueled, and sent across to Dunkirk to rescue soldiers. Now, we understand that the Southern Queen did not even survive the first journey. She might have been bombed, strafed, or even sunk by her own soldiers, trying to scramble aboard in a panic, potentially turning her over. We really don't know. But the ferry nymph here, she managed two journeys back.
1: Wow.
0: Now, the irony is, we're now only licensed to carry up to 12 passengers and two crew. The ferry nymph, on her first journey back, came back with 72 soldiers. And to help explain that a bit, first of all, she was only an open boat at the time. She had no cabins, no wheelhouse. She was simply an open boat with benches all around and across the thwarts, across the ship.
1: Yeah.
0: And also, secondly, the reason that would have been more practical is that in the 1940s, the average size of a large man was about 5 feet 6 inches tall and only weighing 8 stone. So I'm pretty much double what one of those gentlemen would have been.
3: Don't look at me.
0: So, but anyway, that helps explain. I obviously had a more healthy diet in those days. Believe it or not, on her second journey back, she came back with 90. They must have been packed in like sardines. So me and Liz sort of, I don't want to give too much away because I want a lot of the commentary to go to passengers.
1: Right, yeah.
0: But there is a very personal reason why me and Liz wanted to get involved with this old girl, in as much as both of our families were involved historically with Operation Dynamo. Not this ship, but...
1: Yeah.
0: And so for us to pay homage to the event and the bravery that happened in those days, we wish to keep this old girl going and improve her aesthetically.
1: Yeah.
0: I'm good with the mechanics and physical maintenance, but I'm not that clever with a paintbrush and varnish and all the rest of it, I'll be honest. And I run out of steam.
3: Well, there's time to accept it, isn't it? And then as I say, well...
0: Yeah.
3: But you're doing it. But you're doing it.
0: We're both now pensioners, so the idea is to keep her going as a self-sufficient hobby, a reason to get up in the morning.
4: Well, the thing is, we regularly review what we're doing and what we're not doing, don't we?
0: Well, that's true. Yeah.
4: And to see if it's working or it's not working, and to see what we can do to improve it. And quite honestly, the way she needs us showing up, she really does need some sort of cosmetic, especially outside.
1: Yeah.
4: She deserves it. She deserves it.
0: The varnish on the toilet door puts the outside varnish to shame.
4: It does. Yeah.
0: Put that way.
4: Yeah, the whole bit. I mean, we had a gentleman phone us up who was the owner before the owner before the owner before the last. And he was talking to us. And then I said to him, I just skimmed the floor on my bottom. And I just used a swap the decks.
1: Yeah.
4: And he said, that's all you need to do. He said, was it varnished? I said, yes.
0: Yeah.
4: He said, don't put any more varnish on. No. Just keep swabbing the decks as you do, and that's all you should do for this type of boat.
0: So varnish
4: we don't
0: falls,
4: want to
0: into...
4: make her look modern. There's no, way we want to make her look modern. No. Just pretty.
0: Varnish floors turns a deck into a skating rink anyway.
3: It's very dangerous, isn't it?
0: Yeah.
4: Without giving the game away, it's Colin's granddad who he admires mostly as being a hero.
0: Well,
4: to do what
0: he was involved.
4: He did his bit. My dad did his bit. He was in the signals. My dad, it seemed, turns out, was with the Scottish 51st Highlanders. And at, if I can say this properly, St. Valerie on Croft. And sheltering behind a cliff. To Operation Dynamo, I don't know if I'm teaching some grandmother how to suck eggs, but Operation Dynamo started around the 25th of May and finished around the 4th, 5th, 6th of June. At that time, Admiral James brought in another operation because most of the little ships had gone home, including this one with her cargo, bless her heart. And that was then Operation Cycle or Operation Ariel. Now, those two operations probably went, I think one of them was for the bigger ships and one again was a call out for the little ships expressly, without saying too much, expressly to save the Highlanders or the Black Watch as we know them now.
1: Yeah.
4: So basically, this little ship did her bit. She went home, she went twice. Colin's granddad went several times.
0: I don't know how.
4: My dad was rescued under duress and circumstances of Operation Dynamo. Basically, that's it. We need someone who's got a little bit. What we're lacking is energy and time. That is what we're lacking. We're not lacking money. We have, although we're not money people, we have sufficient money to carry on with her on the water, but we need someone with energy and time. Not enthusiasm, because we've got bags of that. But their enthusiasm can be added, so that's basically why we're coming on the radio.
5: Yeah, that was so interesting, and that was the Ferry Nymph, and it's moored down at Preston. You can charter it, passengers of 12, for day trips and go out. I'll tell you, it really is a gem of a boat.

0: Absolutely. Sir Rod Stewart and the Royal Philharmonic Orchestra, and that was Sailing, yes, to dedicate that to the Fairy Nymph and its bravery to go over there to Dunkirk. Anyway, Chris did, these are pre-recorded shows from back 2 weeks ago when Chris was down in Ramsgate Harbour. He certainly was.
1: Morning, ladies.
2: Good morning.
1: Wycliffe's Radio, local station, not to hear, you've got Ramsgate, you've got other people here as well. But we thought we'd come round and talk to everybody on how you feel about today and how well you've done, I must say, being stewards.
2: Yes, we've basically not stopped, have we?
3: Since
2: lots of planning, so it's been having meetings about this for over a year.
3: This is a town promoter for Ramsgate Town Council.
1: Oh, even better.
2: And this is one of my esteemed colleagues.
1: So
2: we've worked together for a long time, but for the last 5 days, we've sick of the sight of each other, aren't we?
3: Yeah,
2: we are. We've been doing 15-hour shifts.
3: Yeah.
2: Just over the weekend, and just have never seen. I've lived here 18 years, and I haven't seen Ramsgate so enthralled and engaged.
3: Yeah, in a lovely, positive attitude from everybody. We've had no problems at all.
2: It's
3: just been super, super positive.
2: Yeah.
3: And very, very moving, very emotional.
2: To see the little ships who struggled to get here, they've had the, you know,
1: the problems being old.
2: All the other obstacles in the way, they finally made
1: finance
2: it.
1: Finance as well.
2: And here they are, just the last few now leaving Ramsgate Harbour for a
3: eight-hour journey
2: Dunkirk.
1: And the weather's good for them. It's quite calm, isn't it?
2: It's so good that we've got these lovely, smooth waters with just a slight breeze helping to take them over.
1: Someone's looking down on them.
2: Yeah.
3: Similar
2: and look
3: to how they
2: people.
3: Came in as well, when they came in all those years ago, they had this lovely weather as well, didn't they? No winds, they were very lucky. And hopefully today, it will continue.
2: But look, we've got thousands of people at 6 in the morning.
1: Yeah,
2: and
1: too.
2: The crowds have they're just growing and growing. I'd say there's, wouldn't you?
1: Several thousand walking around.
2: Just an amazing turnout because, you know, we've got a new logo that Ramsgate is the heart of the Dunkirk Little Ships.
1: So right, yeah.
2: And we really do feel them in our heart. So it's just... and after 10 years, it's just wonderful to have them back in the harbour and, to commemorate what happened 85 years ago, obviously, but to also celebrate that these amazing little boats are still being loved and cared for by their new custodians. So,
1: yes, they are just custodians, aren't they?
2: Yeah, and they are now the only sort of living thing that we have.
1: To remind us.
2: We've got
1: a bit of history, isn't it?
2: Unless
1: we forget.
2: Sadly, the very last veteran, surviving veteran, passed away a couple of days ago.
1: Oh.
2: So, you know, they literally are now our...
1: I wonder if we're going to try and get the younger person involved. What's your thoughts on that?
2: Well, we have... I mean, the children... At the weekend, we invited the children down. We had children's workshops for our
1: festival.
2: That.
1: Yes.
2: And they decorated a lovely horseshoe with a love heart in the middle. And then we hung them on the railings on the harbour.
1: And the
2: skippers and crew could come and take their horseshoe. And all the children just wanted, they didn't mind at all. Yeah. You know how children could be?
1: Yeah.
2: Created this lovely piece of work that they just all wanted to give them away to help. Yeah. Wish a safe journey for the crews.
1: And it's a memory for them, isn't it?
2: Absolutely.
1: This is what we've done.
2: Yeah. So children have been involved. They created their little ship's art installation, which was installed in two places over the weekend. Really got engaged. They had assemblies about it, and they all got a book about Dunkirk, a children's book. About the story of Operation Dynamo.
1: And could you kind of lead them, can't you, really? When they grow up and we get the nature takes over, from 15.
2: Well, you know, teenagers is always a...
3: Yeah, we'll miss that middle ground.
2: A testing
3: yeah.
2: time
3: the
2: for all of us.
3: And above teenagers, yeah. they seem yeah. to show interest. And actually, the young 20-year-olds, they actually have more information than me. I've been educated yeah. about Duncan.
2: Well, you know, World War II is on the curriculum mm-hmm. now, so yes, they sure. do know about these things. So to find out that there's a really important story that happened in their town mm-hmm. that actually was a pivotal moment for yes. in World War II, you know, it was a, you know, 338,226 wow. Allied troops yeah. were rescued
1: yes.
2: In Operation Dynamo Aerial and Cycle. So without that happening,
1: yeah.
2: imagine if we'd lost all of those men.
1: We'd be a different place now, wouldn't we?
2: Yeah, yeah.
1: And I think
2: and it was down to these little chips.
1: Yeah, yes. Well, the bravery of their skippers going across there, which I think
2: that's
1: is great.
2: And what an amazing thing to come up with as well.
1: Yeah.
2: Admiral Ramsay.
1: Yes.
2: Just having this idea that actually little boats can get right into the shore, get these guys yeah. off the beach and onto one of the big ships and keep going backwards and forwards and doing that until they'd emptied the beach. And 43,000 of them ended up in Ramsgate, where the people of Ramsgate then just came together, rushing down here.
3: Their blankets and sandwiches.
2: Absolutely. They had people provisions. Running back to their yeah. factories to make more sausages and cook the sausage sandwiches and all these stories. Some beautiful stories at Ramsgate tunnels.
1: Yes, beautiful tunnels, yes they are.
2: They've created new displays showing all the soldiers on the beach, on the beaches of Dunkirk. Mm. And we've got storyboards around the town thanks to Standing Wood Giant.
1: Yes, yes.
2: And a lovely resident, Dominic Murphy. He's with an illustrator called Des Buckley. They've created this lovely, and it's for children really, yeah, but it's yeah. so simply told yeah. on the East Pier arm. It's the amount of people that came along and have stood there reading that story. It's just nice little snippets, but it tells it very succinctly.
1: Just enough.
2: Exactly, yes. for a lot of yes. people to get them interested.
1: Yeah.
2: And then here we are today, seeing off over 60 of those little ships.
1: Yes.
2: Some yeah. of them are 100 years old.
1: Yes, so. I know, it's incredible. You had the Ferry Nymph, I don't actually hear today. It's over at Preston. It was the guy, well, the owner, he's got several vessels, but I couldn't find the Ferry Nymph anywhere today, which is a shame. They went over to Dunkirk, brought back 90 people in two trips, which is a fantastic thing. And now he does trips up and down the, he does trips up and down the river to see the seals coming into Pegwell Bay.
2: Fabulous, yes.
1: So they're making use of things.
2: Yeah, yeah. Oh, yeah. I mean, there's a lot of them are still, you know, working boats. They're river boats, essentially.
1: Yes, they are, yes. Locals, yeah.
2: Yeah. So making a journey like this, you know, we've got smooth waters today, but, you know, thinking of them in wartime doing that journey
1: so,
2: is, you know...
1: Oh. Scary.
2: A completely different story, because of course they were, the bigger ships were being
1: loaded.
2: And,
1: yes. Whilst they're trying to be loaded. Yes.
2: Exactly. Yeah. So we're hopefully giving them a send off today that will help them along there.
1: Well, I think you've done the council's done a fantastic. They've done the town proud. That's all I can say.
2: Yeah. Yeah. No. Ramsgate Town Council were on board immediately.
1: Mm.
2: And they've just gone with everything that we wanted to do, and I think we've done it well. And I think the town, the organisations,
1: showing them out.
2: Absolutely,
1: people, yeah.
2: Look at all our residents yeah. that have come out yeah. to wave them off,
1: and others from different parts of the country have come down.
2: Yeah,
1: it's fantastic.
2: I mean,
1: I've had a few interviews with them.
2: The weekend we had and boat visiting boats as well, which has been difficult for our harbour master. I don't think he's slept for the last few weeks. But he's remained calm as the water is today, and done a fabulous job. Look at that, we're bang on time.
1: Yes, you have.
2: And I think
1: and no problems. Touch wood.
2: Absolutely.
1: From the harbour's point of view.
2: Yeah, yeah.
1: I see you've got the Haven Gore here as well.
3: Yes, and we had a wonderful Winston Churchill impersonator here on Sunday. So he got to stand next to the Haven Gore. She's just in the northern aspect of the Inner Harbour.
1: Yes.
3: She's moored there and has been for most of this year.
1: Yeah.
3: Incredible boat, and of course the history of her being the funeral boat for Winston Churchill.
1: Well, I should tell you something little about that. I used to work on her.
3: Oh, did you?
1: When she was at Gravesend, rotting. She was rotting.
3: Oh, wow.
1: And a friend of mine from New Zealand, Owen Palmer, saw it as he's going over, flying home. He's going on his way to fly home. Saw it in the Telegraph. Stopped, saw it, bought it for £40,000.
3: Wow.
1: Took it then to Gillingham Harbour Marina, where we worked on her, and we brought it up to a standard. But we took the children from the Sadly Children Fund,
3: right,
1: taking them up the Thames and back again. But we had the children who were Sens and Neat.
3: Right.
1: That's who we wanted,
3: yeah, yeah,
1: to give them a sense of worth.
3: Yes.
1: Unfortunately, he sold it. After a lot of help from the Churchillians, the American side of the Churchill families, it worked very well. Princess Anne came down several times to see it.
3: Oh,
1: but it's nice to see it's down here. But if I can, what is your name, if you don't mind? You don't have to.
3: Yeah, my name is Rebecca Smith.
1: Okay, oh, lovely. Lovely, Rebecca.
3: I work for Ramsgate Town Council. And you are the best friend. Maxine Morgan.
1: Lovely, thank you very much. It's going on to Whitecliffe Radio.
3: Okay.
1: We're live from 7 o'clock this morning through till 10.
3: Lovely.
1: I'm coming back for when they return as well, just to make things work, to give it all. So I'm going to leave you, because you're busy now.
3: Yes, Chris. Right? Nice to meet you.
1: Chris, all right?
3: Yeah.
1: Speak to you soon.
3: Yeah, lovely.
1: Thank you very much, and well done.
3: All the best. Thank you very much.
1: Thank you.

A very good evening. Yes, it's the Chris Tuffy Show here tonight. This is where Chris has been on his travels, and we found some archives that we're going to play for you tonight. One of them's all about the fairy nymph, which is quite interesting, and I think you'll be fascinated. All to do with the small ships.

0: couldn't keep up the pace that things were going on in Sandwich.
1: Yeah.
0: And I'm quite pleased at the end of the day that someone else has picked up the baton and carried on. And so we really run trips now with this old girl, the Fairy Nymph, really as a self-sufficient hobby. But we've both realised the time we've done a day's work,
1: yeah,
0: up and down, and done the safety checks and done the maintenance on the engine and bloody blah, we just run out of steam.
1: It's not steam driven,
0: but it, she's not steam driven, no. Yeah. But I am.
1: A bit like me.
0: Well, I'm old enough to have been. And so we still want to carry on keeping the old girl going up and down the river.
1: It's fantastic.
0: But we want to improve the aesthetics. But to tell you the story, well, you actually are quite good at that bit of the story, Liz, about when I was sitting on my telephone. So if you want to know a little bit of the history of the little ship here.
1: We do.
0: She started life in 1939. She was built by Harvey and Sons in Poole Harbour, Dorset, and was intended to be one of their ferries in, around, or across Poole Harbour, including over to Brownsea Island, of Boy Scout fame, of course.
1: Yeah.
0: When a call came from the... Oh, she had a sister ship called the Southern Queen. I believe she was almost identical. The Fairy Nymph was not even a year old when a call came from the Admiralty telling that Harvey and Sons, that they must send both their little ships along, I think initially to Dover, to get involved with Operation Dynamo. Now, of course, they didn't have a clue what Operation Dynamo was all about at the time, but they soon found out, of course. They did as were told. They sent the two little ships along, where they were immediately taken over by Admiralty crew, refuelled, and sent across to Dunkirk to rescue soldiers. Now, we understand that the Southern Queen did not even survive the first journey. She might have been bombed, strafed, or even sunk by her own soldiers, trying to scramble aboard in a panic, potentially turning her over. We really don't know. But the Fairy Nymph here, she managed two journeys back.
1: Wow.
0: Now, the irony is, we're now only licensed to carry up to 12 passengers and two crew. The Fairy Nymph, on her first journey back, came back with 72 soldiers. And to help explain that a bit, first of all, she was only an open boat at the time. She had no cabins, no wheelhouse. She was simply an open boat with benches all around and across the thwarts, across the ship.
1: Yeah.
0: And also, secondly, the reason that that would have been more practical is that in the 1940s, the average size of a large man was about 5 feet 6 inches tall and only weighing 8 stone. So I'm pretty much double what one of those gentlemen would have been.
2: Don't look at me.
0: So, but anyway, that helps explain. I obviously had a more healthy diet in those days. Believe it or not, on her second journey back, she came back with 90. They must have been packed in like sardines. So me and Liz sort of, I don't want to give too much away because I want a lot of the commentary to go to passengers.
1: Right, yeah.
0: But there is a very personal reason why me and Liz wanted to get involved with this old girl, in as much as both of our families were involved historically with Operation Dynamo. Not this ship, but...
1: Yeah.
0: And so for us to pay homage to the event and the bravery that happened in those days, we wish to keep this old girl going and improve her aesthetically.
1: Yeah.
0: I'm good with the mechanics and physical maintenance, but I'm not that clever with a paintbrush and varnish and all the rest of it, I'll be honest. And I'll run out of steam.
2: Well, there's time to accept it, isn't it? And as I say, well...
0: Yeah.
2: But you're doing it. But you're doing it.
0: We're both now pensioners, so the idea is to keep her going as a self-sufficient hobby, a reason to get up in the morning.
3: Well, the thing is, we regularly review what we're doing and what we're not doing, don't we?
0: Well, that's true. Yeah.
3: And to see if it's working or it's not working, and to see what we can do to improve it. And quite honestly, the way she needs us showing up, she really does need some sort of cosmetic, especially outside.
1: Yeah.
3: She deserves it. She deserves it.
0: The varnish on the toilet door puts the outside varnish to shame.
3: It does.
0: Yeah.
3: Put that way. Yeah, the whole bit. I mean, we had a gentleman phone us up who was the owner before the owner before the owner before the last. And he was talking to us. And then I said to him, I just skimmed the floor on my bottom. And I just used a swap. I swapped the decks.
1: Yeah.
3: And he said, that's all you need to do. He said,
0: that's right.
3: And was it varnished? I said, yes.
0: Yeah.
3: He said, don't put any more varnish on. No. Just keep swabbing the decks as you do, and that's all you should do for this type of boat.
0: Varnish
3: so we don't want to
0: into...
3: make her look modern. There's no,
0: no
3: way
0: right.
3: we want to make her look modern. No. Just pretty.
0: Varnish floors turns a deck into a skating rink anyway.
2: It's very dangerous, isn't it?
0: Yeah.
3: Without giving the game away, it's Colin's granddad who he admires mostly as being a hero.
0: Well,
3: to do what he
0: did,
3: he
0: was involved.
3: He did his bit.
0: Yeah.
3: My dad did his bit. He was in the signals. My dad, it seemed, turns out, was with the Scottish 51st Highlanders. And at, if I can say this properly, St. Valery on Crow. And sheltering behind a cliff. To Operation Dynamo, I don't know if I'm teaching, some grandmother had psychics, but Operation Dynamo started around the 25th of May and finished around the 4th, 5th, 6th of June. At that time, Admiral James brought in another operation because most of the little ships had gone home, including this one with her cargo, bless her heart. And that was then Operation Cycle or Operation Ariel. Now, those two operations probably went, I think one of them was for the bigger ships and one again was a call out for the little ships expressly.

0: Okay. That is what we're lacking. We're not lacking money. We have, although we're not money people, we have sufficient money to carry on with her on the water. But we need someone with energy and time. Not enthusiasm, because we've got bags of that. But their enthusiasm can be added. So that's basically why we're coming on the radio.
1: Yeah, that was so interesting, and that was the ferry nymph, and it's moored down at Preston. You can charter it, passengers of 12 for day trips, and go out. I'll tell you, it really is a gem of a boat.

0: Absolutely. Sir Rod Stewart and the Royal Philharmonic Orchestra, and that was Sailing, yes, to dedicate that to the Fairy Nymph and its bravery to go over there to Dunkirk. Anyway, Chris did, these are pre-recorded shows from back 2 weeks ago when Chris was down in Ramsgate Harbour. He certainly was.
1: Morning, ladies.
2: Morning.
1: Wycliffe's Radio, local station, not to hear, you've got Ramsgate, you've got other people here as well. But we thought we'd come round and talk to everybody on how you feel about today and how well you've done, I must say, being stewards.
2: Yes, we've basically not stopped, have we?
3: Since
2: lots of planning, so it's been having meetings about this for over a year.
3: This is the town promoter for Ramsgate Town Council.
1: Oh, even better.
2: And this is one of my esteemed colleagues.
1: So
2: we've worked together for a long time, but for the last 5 days, we've sick of the sight of each other, aren't we?
3: Yeah,
2: because we are. We've been doing 15-hour shifts.
3: Yeah.
2: Just over the weekend, and just have never seen. I've lived here 18 years, and I haven't seen Ramsgate so enthralled and engaged.
3: Yeah, in a lovely positive attitude from everybody. We've had no problems at all.
2: It's been fantastic.
3: It's just been super, super positive.
2: Yeah.
3: And very, very moving, very emotional.
2: To see the little ships who struggled to get here, they've had
1: the problems being old.
2: All the other obstacles in the way, they finally made
1: finance
2: it.
1: Finance as well.
2: And here they are, just the last few now leaving Ramsgate Harbour for a eight-hour journey to Dunkirk.
1: And the weather's good for them. It's quite calm, isn't it?
2: It's so good that we've got these lovely smooth waters with just a slight breeze helping to take them over.
1: Someone's looking down on them.
2: Yeah.
3: Similar to how they came in all those years ago, they had this lovely weather as well, didn't they? No winds, they were very lucky. And hopefully today, it will continue.
2: But look, we've got thousands of people at 6 in the morning.
1: Yeah,
2: and the crowds they're just growing and growing. I'd say there's,
1: several thousand walking around.
2: Just an amazing turnout because, you know, we've got a new logo, but Ramsgate is the heart of the Dunkirk Little Ships.
1: So right, yeah.
2: And we really do feel them in our heart, so it's just... and after 10 years, it's just wonderful to have them back in the harbour and, to commemorate what happened 85 years ago, obviously, but to also celebrate that these amazing little boats are still being loved and cared for by their new custodians. So,
1: yes, they are just custodians, aren't they?
2: Yeah, and they are now the only sort of living thing that we have.
1: To remind us.
2: We've got
1: a bit of history, isn't it?
2: Unless
1: we forget.
2: Sadly, the very last surviving veteran, passed away a couple of days ago.
1: Oh.
2: So, you know, they literally are now our...
1: I wonder if we're going to try and get the younger person involved. What's your thoughts on that?
2: Well, we have, I mean, the children at the weekend, we invited the children down. We had children's workshops for our
1: Little
2: Festival.
1: Yes.
2: And they all decorated a lovely horseshoe with a love heart in the middle. And then we hung them on the railings on the harbour. Skippers and crew could come and take their horseshoe. And all the children just wanted, they didn't mind at all. Yeah. You know how children could be?
1: Yeah.
2: Created this lovely piece of work that they just all wanted to give them away to help wish a safe journey for the crews.
1: And it's a memory for them, isn't it?
2: Absolutely.
1: This is what we've done.
2: Yeah. So children have been involved. They created their little ship's art installation, which was installed in two places over the weekend. Really got engaged. They had assemblies about it, and they all got a book about Dunkirk, a children's book about the story of Operation Dynamo.
1: And could you kind of lead them, can't you, really? This is when they grow up and we get the nature takes over from 15.
2: Well, you know, teenagers is always a...
3: Yeah, we'll miss that middle ground.
2: A testing
3: yeah.
2: time for all of us.
3: And above teenagers, yeah. they seem yeah. to show interest. And actually, the young 20-year-olds, they actually have more information than me. I've been educated yeah. about Dunkirk.
2: Well, you know, World War II is on the curriculum mm. now, so yes, they sure. do know about these things. So to find out that there's a really important story that happened in their town mm. that actually was a pivotal moment for yes. in World War II, you know, it was a, you know, 338,226 wow. Allied troops yeah. were rescued
1: yes.
2: In Operation Dynamo Aerial and Cycle. So without that happening,
1: yeah.
2: imagine if we'd lost all of those men.
1: We'd be a different place now, wouldn't we?
2: Yeah, yeah.
1: And I think
2: and it was down to these little chips.
1: Yeah, yes. Well, the bravery of the skippers going across there, which I think
2: that's
1: is great.
2: And yeah. what an amazing thing to come up with as well.
1: Yeah.
2: Admiral Ramsay.
1: Yes.
2: yes. Just having this idea that actually little boats can get right into the shore, get these guys yeah. off the beach and onto one of the big ships and keep going backwards and forwards and doing that until they'd emptied the beach. And 43,000 of them ended up in Ramsgate, where the people of Ramsgate then just came together, rushing down here.
3: Their blankets and sandwiches.
2: Absolutely. They had people provisions. Running back to their factories yeah. to make more sausages and cook the sausage sandwiches and all these stories. Some beautiful stories at Ramsgate tunnels.
1: Yes, beautiful tunnels, yes they are.
2: They've created new displays showing all the soldiers on the beach, on the beach of Dunkirk. Mm. And we've got storyboards around the town thanks to Standing Wood Giant
1: yes, yes.
2: and a lovely resident, Dominic Murphy. He's with an illustrator called Des Buckley. They've created this lovely, and it's for children really, yeah, but it's yeah. so simply told on the East Pier arm. It's the amount of people that came along and have stood there reading that story. This is just nice little snippets, but it tells it very succinctly.
1: Just enough.
2: Exactly, yes. for a lot of yes. people to get them interested.
1: Yeah.
2: And then here we are today, seeing off over 60 of those little ships.
1: Yes.
2: Some yeah. of them are 100 years old.
1: Yes, so. I know, it's incredible. You had the Ferry Nymph, I don't actually see her today. It's over at Preston. It was the guy, well, the owner, he's got several vessels, but I couldn't find the Ferry Nymph anywhere today, which is a shame. They went over to Dunkirk, brought back 90 people in two trips, which is a fantastic thing.
2: Amazing.
1: And now he does trips up and down the, he does trips up and down the river to see the seals coming into Pegwell Bay.
2: Fabulous, yes.
1: So they're making use of things.
2: Yeah, yeah, yeah. Oh, yeah. I mean, there's a lot of them are still, you know, working boats. They're river boats, essentially.
1: Yes, they are, yes. Locals, yeah.
2: Yeah, so making a journey like this, you know, we've got smooth waters today, but, you know, the, thinking of them in wartime doing that journey
1: so,
2: is, you know...
1: Oh. Scary.
2: A completely different story, to, because of course they were, the bigger ships were being
1: loaded,
2: bombed.
1: Yes.
2: And,
1: whilst they're trying to be loaded. Yes.
2: Exactly.
1: Yeah.
2: We're hopefully giving them a send off today that will help them along there.
1: Well, I think you've done the council's done a fantastic. They've done the town proud. That's all I can say.
2: Yeah, yeah. No, Ramsgate Town Council were on board immediately, and they've just gone with everything that we wanted to do, and I think we've done it well. And I think the town, the organisations,
1: showing them other
2: absolutely.
1: People.
2: Absolutely. Look at all our residents that have come out to wave them off,
1: and others from different parts of the country have come down.
2: Yeah,
1: it's been fantastic.
2: I mean,
1: I've had a few interviews with them.
2: The weekend we had and boat visiting boats as well, which has been difficult for our harbour master. I don't think he's slept for the last few weeks. But he's remained calm as the water is today, and done a fabulous job. Look at that, we're bang on time.
1: Yes, you have.
2: And I think
1: and no problems. Touch wood.
2: Absolutely.
1: From the harbour's point of view.
2: Yeah.
1: Oh, see, so you've got the Haven Gore here as well.
2: Yes, and we had a wonderful Winston Churchill impersonator here on Sunday. So he got to stand next to the Haven Gore. She's just in the northern aspect of the Inner Harbour.
1: Yes.
2: She's moored there and has been for most of this year.
1: Yeah.
2: Incredible boat, and of course the history of her being the funeral boat for Winston Churchill.
1: Well, I should tell you something little about that. I used to work on her.
2: Oh, did you?
1: When she was at Gravesend, rotting. She was rotting.
2: Oh, wow.
1: And a friend of mine from New Zealand, Owen Palmer, saw it as he's going over, flying home. He's going on his way to fly home. Saw it in the Telegraph. Stopped, saw it, bought it for £40,000.
2: Wow.
1: Took it then to Gillingham Harbour Marina, where we worked on her, and we brought it up to a standard. But we took the children from the Saturday Children Fund,
2: right,
1: taking them up the Thames and back again. But we had the children who were sens and neat.
2: Right.
1: That's who we wanted,
2: yeah, yeah,
1: to give them a sense of worth.
2: Yes.
1: Unfortunately, he sold it. After a lot of help from the Churchillians, the American side of the Churchill families, it worked very well. Princess Anne came down several times to see it.
2: Oh, lovely.
1: But it's nice to see it's down here. But if I can, what is your name, if you don't mind? You don't have to.
2: Yeah, my name is Rebecca Smith.
1: Okay, oh, lovely. Lovely, Rebecca.
2: I work for Ramsgate Town Council. And this is Maxine Morgan.
1: Lovely, thank you very much. It's going on to Whitecliffe Radio.
2: Okay.
1: We're live from 7 o'clock this morning through till 10.
2: Lovely.
1: I'm coming back for when they return as well, just to make things work, to give it all. So I'm going to leave you, because you're busy now.
2: Yes, Chris, right? nice to meet you.
1: All right?
2: Yeah.
1: Speak to you soon.
2: Yeah, lovely.
1: Thank you very much, and well done.
2: All the best. Thank you very much.
1: Thank you.
0: A very good evening, it's another Thursday. It's Tuffy's Travels, it certainly is. And Chris has been out and about all over the place, talking to people in different trades, industries, sports and fashion, here on Whitecliffe's Radio. Yep, we're going to take a look back at some of these travels for the last 3 months.

0: Yeah, Chris was out and about with his microphone and he interviewed the Lionesses of Rugby. And we'll go straight over to that one, straight away.
1: We've just come up to the Dilbeck Sanger RFC, which is in Canada Road, for the Lionesses, which is the women's side of playing rugby. They've come down here and to try and get better membership and introduce the game to the general public. We've now at the moment got a 3-year-old running away with the ball, and she's not going to give it to nobody. But I'm just going to get you to talk to one of the Lionesses, because she's a bit shy, but I think she'll speak to you. This is for the radio, White Cliffs Radio, and as you're a Lioness, right, yes. That's your, so you can speak into
2: Thank
1: it. I'll ask you a couple of questions, all right?
2: Yep.
1: Simple ones. Why do you still want to play rugby?
2: I find it quite fun to, it like expresses how I feel about like certain things and stuff, and it's, the team is really helpful if you need something as well. It's just like a really like fun community.
1: So it is in fact a community thing where you can talk to mates, build a nice network of friends,
2: yeah,
1: and be mature.
2: The club's really supportive with certain things that people go through as well, so it's really helpful.
1: Do you get on well with the other members, the male members of the club? Is there any discrimination, do you think?
2: Yeah, so my dad plays for the third team and I go along with that, and they're like really helpful when I can talk to them like they're like part of my family, so they're sort of like family friends in a way, because they're really like there for me if I needed them as well.
1: So it's just, as you say, it's like a family affair, really.
2: Yeah.
1: And you all stick together. If you a problem known is a problem shared, I suppose, with different people.
2: Yeah.
1: Because sometimes dad and mum's not there, so therefore, is it just as well when you go to the club, you can sit in the corner and have a chat with someone?
2: Yeah, especially with my dad's friends, that we all have like parties together and stuff like that, so we're all like there for each other, and I can easily message one of them if I'm in trouble or something, and they can just come and help me.
1: But to me, well, I think you've got yourself sorted all out, haven't you, with the girls' rugby, well, the women's rugby, I should say.
2: Yeah.
1: And do you think it's going to increase with membership, do you think, over the next few years?
2: I hope so, because I'm going into under-18s this year, and then because I was in the boys' team a while ago, because boys and girls aren't allowed to play rugby with each other, my dad was the one that started the girls' team because I wanted to play. And ever since then, we've increased like popularity and publicity, and it's gradually got bigger and bigger, and I hope to have like a bigger team.
1: So you're quite integral then, aren't you, really, with you and your dad, and you've come around promoting it.
2: Yeah.
1: You're here today, so you can see how much enthusiasm you've got, because you could have been out with the girls or the blokes, wherever, and out in the town. So you've decided to come here.
2: Yeah, I really do like playing rugby, and I really like our club as well, because I think our club's just a really nice people and really like caring and stuff and kind.
1: That's pretty good. I'm not sure, of course, you may not know the answer. Is it expensive being a family member or playing member?
2: I don't know.
1: Okay.
2: I think that my dad pays for coach membership, and I think for the whole season you get kit in with it as well, and I think it's £80 per year, I think. I'm not too sure though. But
1: so it's affordable, really.
2: Yeah.
1: And does the club therefore look at the individuals on their financial situation, so they would give people within the day, like families who can't afford the membership fees, at reduced rates to allow them to play the sport?
2: Yeah, so when you first start, you have a couple of sessions free, and it's just like a fun session at the start, and then you can like gradually get into it, and you can meet new people as well, and you can see if you like it, and if you do like it, then you can talk to anyone about it and just ask questions and stuff, and then I think there is some help if you needed it with the club, and you can get sort of help if you needed it and get stuff cheaper, I hope anyways.
1: Do you have a membership, not, are you part of the committee at all? Have the women's got a committee representative who sits on with the club?
2: I think Alison.
1: Yeah, big
2: Alison Squire, I think she is. I think she's a representative of the women's.
1: An old stand rugby player, yeah.
2: Yeah, and then my dad is the only rugby coach, as well as my sister, and those two do the whole coaching for the whole of the girls' team. So under 18s, the adults, under 13s, under 15s, all that, my dad and my sister do all the coaching.
1: Well, that's good. So it seems to me you're quite well represented,
2: yeah,
1: by players and coaches.
2: Yeah, and our whole club will support the girls' team.
1: Yeah,
2: because we've come quite a long way, and they all like help us if we need it and stuff, so it's really helpful.
1: Do you get a good turnout on your matches for people watching?
2: Yeah, I think the only thing that we have is there isn't that many players to do 15 a side, so obviously we do try and get as many players as we can, but when we do play really well together. Sometimes, obviously, some players have down days and stuff like that, so we don't always play the best that we possibly could.
1: And that's
2: everyone, yeah.
1: Look at the Olympics.
2: Yeah, but I think we all do help each other, and we're always ready to play, and we're always ready, like, up for a game.
1: Brilliant. Well, thank you very much for your time.
2: That's okay.
1: I hope you get a few more members coming along and signing up to come down to the club, because it is a good club. I know it's a good club. You've got a great ground there, great club, and you've got some really good people down there
2: who
1: are very passionate like yourself. Thank you very much.
2: Thank you. When the gone gets tough.

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1: The Breakfast Bundle Show with Johnny Kay.
2: Exercise. 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
3: Lovely. Nice to speak to you. It's the local American football club which we've got around here. It's called the South East Goals FC. Is it right?
4: No, we're Dilltown Smugglers.
3: Yeah, I got it wrong. I'm getting that one.
4: We're close, close.
3: Oh, that's good. So what did you want to come up today and represent your club and look after this beautiful weather and get a suntan and drink beer and stuff?
4: It's kind of just getting our name out there. Obviously, American football's growing in the UK. It's becoming more and more popular. And although people know about us, we wanted more people to know about us. We're a community-run team, so we want to get sport more into the community, get more people involved in sport in the community.
3: What's your age group at the moment?
4: So, for full contact, it's 18 plus. We'll take anyone. If you there's unlike rugby, American football, there's a position for everyone. You don't have to be able to run fast. You don't have to be fit. We've got lads 24 stone up.
3: So you're looking at me now, are you?
4: You could be our wide receiver, it's fine. We'll get you running. Yeah, there's a position for everyone, no matter what your fitness level. Even if you've never played before, 96% of the lads who play for us have never played American football before. It's just they wanted to come and have a go, and yeah, they're doing well. So,
3: yeah. How much is the weight of your full kit?
4: It varies. The helmets we've got, they're sort of the lightest helmets you can buy on the market. To be honest, I'm not sure what they weigh. It probably puts about a stone on you to run around.
3: So it's like in the day, it's like being in the arm with a pack on your back.
4: Yeah, pretty much, yeah.
3: But it's more distributed.
4: Yeah.
5: A lot more distributed.
4: Yeah, I mean, he was in the army, so he knows. Well, but it's... We train obviously all year round, so in the summer, it's not fun. I mean, it is fun, but obviously you get very hot. Yeah. As you can imagine, with all the kit on. Luckily with us, we got funding from the National Lottery. So you don't have to have kit. We've got 20 plus helmets, 20 plus sets of pads. You don't need anything to turn up and train with us. You just turn up with a water bottle.
3: Brilliant.
4: Just come and have some fun.
3: And where would they try and get hold of you, or where do you would normally train at the moment?
4: So if you look up Dilltown Smugglers on Facebook, you will find us. And we train every Sunday at 10:30 down North Dill Recreation Ground, which is over the train gates. And just keep going, you're there, you see a nursery. That's where we train every Sunday from 10:30. Yeah, just come down with a bottle of water, then... Come
3: and get
4: on
3: the park.
4: Yeah.
3: Well, lovely. Okay. Well, hopefully the listeners, when this goes out, because it's been recorded at the moment.
4: Yeah, that's cool.
3: It'll go out there to see who is and who isn't, who was maybe interested.
4: Yeah.
3: If they are, I hope you get a few more people.
4: Yeah, lovely. And not just guys, girls, come down and have a go as well.
3: Okay, that's
4: so,
3: cool.
4: So, yeah, cool. Anyone who wants to come and have a go, just come and have a go.
3: Thank you very much for your time.
4: No worries.
3: I'll let you get back to your beverages and enjoying the sun and just relaxing.
4: Yeah, lovely. Thank you very much.
3: Thank you.
4: Cheers, bud.
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7: Said my first word at one. kicked off the stabilisers at 4. United mad by 7. Bored at 11. First black eye and girlfriend at 14. I left school at 16. Broke my arm. Broke the bank. 18, I worked nights in the castle. But then I stopped pulling pints and started pushing myself. I upped my game. Made a leap. I learned to think on my feet. And off them. I put my life in the hands of others and held their lives in mine. I left home. I wrote home. I found a new home. I did things I never dreamed I would and overcame things I never thought I could. The elements, the distance, the fears, doubts, and all 7 continents. Sure, I was born in Carlisle, but I was made in the Royal Navy. Start your journey. Search Made in the Royal Navy.
3: Well, how do you do? This is Whitecliffs Radio, which will be going out soon on their stations, which will be picked up on Garden City. You look it up and it says in there Whitecliffs Radio. And you can have it in your car, you can have it anywhere you like. But anyway, glad to see you up here.
8: Thank you.
3: And your name is?
8: My name's Paul.
3: Hold on, Paul. I'm Chris. I'm glad to see you up here. This has got a nice array. You know, you took down your tent.
8: Because it got a bit windy, just a little bit.
3: So, but anyway, you've adapted. Yeah. It's a shame I don't have the right photographs, but I should be taking that down and going on the Facebook side anyway. So when I come round, so you can see what's happening for people to have a look at.
8: Well, thank you very much.
3: And you're representing football.
8: Yeah, disability football.
3: Yep. When I looked at it, I thought in the day, what a great idea to have you guys up here. It was marvellous, yeah. And it's so easily. I hadn't realised in the day, well, I haven't, there's a lot of you around doing the football, but going out there and coming to an event to make people aware that it's here, it's in your face, and people don't realise you don't have to be an able footballer to play football.
8: No, exactly. I mean, this is the first event we've done, obviously, since the Big C, and just playing catch up, really, trying to get ourselves back ready to go back to season, starts in September. We're just looking forward to coming back, get back to it, really.
3: How much has COVID hit you in that respect for members and because obviously they're very vulnerable people during COVID?
8: To be honest with you, we had to stop like every other club did, really. We're only a small club at the moment, you know, big ideas one time, you never know.
3: Works.
8: But we come back and I think a lot of parents have realised their kids need a bit of exercise and a little bit of playtime, a little bit of fun with other kids. And since we come back, I do the development squad, so mine like 5 and up. And I've had about 4 or 5 new starters.
3: That's pretty
8: which
3: good.
8: I've never known so many. I've also had a couple of adults. I've never known so many at one time. So for that sort of thing, people wanting to come and do exercise, it's been a wonderful thing. I think most clubs have probably got more interest because everyone's had to sit down and
3: flop out.
8: Yeah.
3: And, yeah, flop, which we all have. We've all gained a pounds. Even the young children, they've put on a bit of weight because not getting out there because they can't get out and play with their friends.
8: No, this is it exactly. So this is one of the best things. I mean, a lot of kids with disabilities don't have a chance to play sports with other disability children. There's not that many clubs. So, I mean, we have like 5 to adults, any age really. We're there on a Sunday. We just try at Farthinglow.
3: And where do you actually play from?
8: We train over at Farthinglow, Dover College Ground, on Folkestone Road. And then our games, the adults are Faversham, where we play against other adult teams. It's a proper football match. There's scores, there's results, there's prizes. Just getting like any other football season. The younger kids is, I think it's under 16s. We've got under 12s as well. So it's quite a broad age range. They're all playing tournament against other disability teams from like all over the place. I mean, it's more out there than what you think. When I first started looking at it, and I didn't realise there was any, and then when I looked at it, there's actually quite a few, but it's separated. There seems to be a big gap. Which is unfortunate because, you know, it'd like to be nice.
3: Even local, even in Deal, you know.
8: Yeah.
3: It's not as prevalent as people would like it to happen, I don't think. And it's a strange you're that far north from where we are, south where we are really, because it's the north part of England of the day, but it's, you never know, people could listen and say, hey, listen, we want something this down this way.
8: I mean, it's a great support. I mean, the KDFL, the affiliation, it's all FA, it's affiliated through the FA. There's clubs out there for everybody. Anybody, you know, if you listen to it, go on the FA website and it's, look under disability football, and there's loads of things getting involved, not just kids, you know, get yourself involved, all aspects of football, really.
3: Well, to me, I think you're in the right place today, just the people milling about, looking at the vintage cars which we've got in the corner. Well, we've got the army personnel
8: vehicles. We normally try and do most...
3: And they're right next to the American football.
8: Yeah, we try and do most events around the local area, because otherwise no one knows about you.
3: Yep.
8: We're normally, so it's the first one we've done in a couple of years.
3: I was
8: hoping for a bit of response, people come and have a look.
3: Well, hopefully a bit later on, around about 4 o'clock, when people start milling around because of the floats all lining up, we'll have much more people, and people come around and look around a bit more. And that's later this afternoon. But hopefully the weather will hold off. It seems to be okay at the moment.
8: Looking very popular, very good.
3: Yeah, I do. Well, thank you very much for your time.
8: No, thank you.
3: I'm glad you didn't hide in your car.
8: I was not hiding in my car.
3: But thanks very much. I appreciate you talking to me.
8: Thank you.
3: And if you watch this

0: one step ahead of me.
1: There's a rainbow before me.
2: That's it.
3: Not bad at all.
4: Skies I got it done.
5: Would you like a red or blue one? Since
6: 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Thank you for coming.
3: Biggest turnout of animal season.
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Magnificent start to today's show of One Hit Wonders, Derek and the Dominoes, one of the biggest love songs ever. And yes, before you say anything else, I know Eric Clapton wasn't himself a One Hit Wonder, but as Derek and the Dominoes and Layla, he certainly was. Welcome to today's edition of One Hit Wonders with me, Gord Cooper. Yes, One Hit Wonders is the theme for today's show, and has been for the show I've been doing now for, I think I'm on episode 9, and I reckon I'm still only halfway through the list of the folder of One Hit Wonders that I've got. I've got loads and loads to do. I didn't realise there were that many, and I didn't realise, sadly, that there's that many that that I recognise. So if I recognise them, I know you all will as well. My definition of One Hit Wonders, just so you're aware, I've got a CD in front of me that I'm taking a few off, and their definition is artists who've only ever had one top 20 UK hit single. Well, that doesn't really define people who are one hit wonders. My definition of a one hit wonder is a band or an artist who have only had one major hit here in the UK, and that's either been as much as they

this one. So I'm just warning you that if you've got sort of plaster casts on or you sort of can't really move, turn the volume down. This is a little bit of Jotex and Ain't Gonna Bump No More with No Big Fat Woman.

I could hear Moshu trying to match Eddie Holman with the high chorus. Hey there, lowly girl. Oh, it's it's the wrong time of day for me. And I've got a cold, so I'm never going to reach it. But I could hear you all doing that. And well done. But I thought I'd better put that slow one in. That was called a Hey There Lonely Girl, for most of you who would guessed it. Eddie Holman, as I said, because before that we had Joe Tex, and he ain't gonna bump no more. And it's quite funny, because I've just looked at the playlist that I'm going to play on today, and a lot of them are from the 70s. But that doesn't mean anything, because it doesn't matter what age you are, because you will recognise them. Now, normally, this time of the show, when I do the One Hit Wonders show, I normally give you a handful of points that you can keep hold of, and I try to claw them back by playing songs that you probably know the title of but won't know the artist. But I'm not going to do that today, because I'm in a mellow mood. But I noticed that a lot of them that I'm going to play today, say, are from the 70s, and that one, Joe Tex, I was listening, and he was calling the girl a chick. Nobody calls their girlfriend a chick anymore. I remember in the 70s they did, but not anymore. How things have changed, eh? Not always for the better, but certainly I should imagine if I called my wife a chick these days. Anyway, enough said about that, the better. What am I going to play? Oh, yes, I know what I'm going to play for you now. I'm going to try and squeeze a few points off you on this one. This will get your mind going. This wasn't a huge hit, but the group that it is, they changed their name after this song when there was a One Hit Wonder. They changed their name and they became a mega worldwide success. So two questions. What is the name of this band, and whom, did you like that? A bit of proper grammar. Whom? See, educational to the last, this show is. Whom did they become?

Yeah.

0: Charles and Eddie from, I can tell you when, let me get my book out. 1992 got to number one, Would I Lie to You. And before that we had Johnny Bristol, Hang On In There Baby. Loads of disco, so I've just dropped I've just dropped the CD box on the floor. That's what that little crunch was. Never mind. I'll pick it up when I play the next song. So Johnny Bristol, there's loads of 70s disco tracks that were one-hit wonders. And then before that, I asked you the question, who was singing the song? The song was called Neanderthal Man. And I know the vocals sounded sort of well in the background and poorly recorded, but that's how it actually was. That's how the song was. You used to listen to the radio thinking, I can't hardly hear what they're singing. The band was called Hot Legs, and they went on to become worldwide successes as 10cc. Halfway through the show, you are listening to me, Gord Cooper, with a one-hit... That's code with the one hit wonder show. That's far too much of a mouthful for me to say. And what are we going to go with now? I've got another question for you coming up shortly. Oh, I'm going to do this one. I must admit, I'm quite sad in a nice way that I know loads of one hit wonders. It seems to be one of my fortes. And I must admit, I would struggle with this one. I know the song well. And if somebody had given me the initials, I would have got there. But just cold calling, straight answer, I would have struggled with this one. See if you do any better.
1: I was born and raised down in Alabama on a farm way back up in the woods. I was so ragged that folks used to call

Nearly caught out by the ending of that one. One-hit wonders and instrumentals are a classic combination. Because everybody hums along to them and they've got no idea who they are. I'm going to cough. Oh, dear. See, that just shows that I'm live, because if I wasn't live, I'd have edited that out. Yes, so as I was saying, instrumentals are a tremendous combination to have with a one-hit wonder show, because, as I say, everybody hums along. You may even have known who it was, because that's one of those that everybody seems to know who the artist was, but not necessarily what the song was. The artist was Manuel and the Music of the Mountains. Everybody seemed to know that one. The song is Rodrigo's Guitar Concerto, and then there's a couple of words that I couldn't pronounce even if I tried. So I'm not even going to try. Anyway, look at the time. We've got about 15 minutes left, so I'm going to squeeze a couple more in. This is another one to test your brains. This is a two-parter again. Oh, see, I've got a sniffle. Now I've had that cough, I've got a sniffle. I've got to stop talking so I can get rid of this cough and the sniffle. I'm going to have to go and find a tissue or something. If I'm not back at the end of the song, don't worry about it. Just carry on without me. I'm just having a coughing fit or something. Right, so here's the two questions. First of all, three questions. Who is singing this? What band does he come from? And for what... I was going to say edition, but it's not. What celebration is this song for? Are you ready? So we want who it is, who he sings for, and why he sung this song. What was it celebrating? Right, there's your three questions. Get ready. Here we go.

As an aficionado of one-hit wonders, that one even beat me. I must admit, I put it in there thinking, I'm sure I know that one. And as it played more and more, I thought, no, I don't even hardly even recognise it. That was the Poppy Family and Which Way You Going, Billy. So super duper, round of applause if you got that one. Before that, we had the proper Spanish version of A Viva España, but I could hear you all singing along with the English translation. Nothing wrong with that at all. You're more than welcome to do that. And then the one that was the three-parter, it was Suddenly. The singer was Angry Anderson. The band that he fronted was Rose Tattoo from Australia. And that he was celebrating Kylie and Jason's wedding in Neighbours. Who was it? I can't even think who they were. It's escaped. Charlene and somebody. I can't think who he was. She was Charlene. And that was a big hit because everybody then wanted it in their wedding. But that brings us to the end of today's show. I've had a tremendous time, apart from the Poppy Family, which stumped me totally. So keep smiling. I will see you all again soon. Finishing off with one more, which is a little bit of Delight. And Groove is in the house. See you all soon.

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1: 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This is After Hours, 60 minutes of smooth and soulful music to help you unwind at the end of the day. My name's Fred Setters, and I'd like to thank you for joining me tonight. We've got lots of great music lined up for you this evening, so let's get this show underway with this one. Kicking off the programme this week, we have this one from Bertie Higgins. It's a number called Key Largo.

That was a band called Ambrosia, and the song was called The Biggest Part of Me from their album 180. Must admit, though, actually, when I think of Ambrosia, I think of rice pudding. That's all I can think of. Anyway, welcome along to After Hours. Yet another 60 minutes, hopefully going to wind you down at the end of the day. Do hope that we find you well and that you'll stick around. And we've got some great music coming up for you this week. Coming up very shortly, in fact, we've got a number by America after this one from Michael McDonald.

0: 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That was America. And You Can Do Magic.
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Wonderful sound there of Boz Scaggs and Lowdown. You're listening to After Hours with me, Fred Setters, with you through until the top of the hour, hoping to wind you down at the end of the day. And to help us do that, here's this one from Daryl Hall and John Oates.

was Ace and How Long. And if you think you recognise the vocals, it was Paul Carrack, who later went on to front Mike and the Mechanics and sung famously The Living Years. OK, time for a bit of George Benson now.

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3: Lanes 2 and 3 have reopened on the inbound. Eastbound is flowing well there.
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That is a band that I never tire of listening to. That was Steely Dan and Do It Again. 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My name's Fred Setters, with you through for the next few minutes. Still got some great music to play for you this evening, including this one from 10cc. From their Deceptive Bends album, this is a song called The Things We Do For Love.

track called Sentimental from Bob Welch. Time for my last couple of tracks now here on After Hours. First one is this one from Dr. Hook.

Was Dr. Hook and When You're In Love With a Beautiful Woman. My final track this week comes from the Eagles, and it's I Can't Tell You Why.

0: And so we've reached the end of the show. Hope you've enjoyed the past hour, and I'll be back same time next week, right here on your favourite radio station. In the meantime, can I say thanks for your company this evening, and I wish you a very good night.
1: 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The

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2: This! Well, it's us, really. Who are we?
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2: And she's Mazzy.
3: And this, I say much sort of softer and nicer than he does, is the M&M Show.
2: Well, normally, darling, I say to you, what shall we start with then? But this week, I know what we're going to start with.
3: Well, yes, because our friend Dave Hayfield, who lives just along the coast from us, sent us a whole list of doo-wop tracks. And he suggested that we have a doo-wop Dave spot when we play them. So here is our first doo-wop Dave spot. And it is My Baby's Coming Home to Me by the Cadillacs.

0: that's hurting me and you jiving. Come on here. Now if I go upside your head with these domes, I know what's gonna happen. Will you come on here, woman?
1: That was fun, wasn't it? That was a good opener.
2: Yes.
1: Oh, are you put out because it's not one of yours?
2: No, of course not. Thanks for that, Dave.
1: And we love the idea of the doo-wop Dave spot, and we will do it again.
2: Well, he's going to have to get a logo done for himself.
1: Oh, yes. There's an idea. Yeah, he's good at designing things.
2: Doo-wop Dave. And Shaboom Sheila, maybe.
1: Oh, what a great idea. Yes. Yeah, yeah. Okay, get on to it, guys.
2: Right. Okay, I think we've got a couple of birthdays to celebrate, haven't we?
1: Yes, we have a very special birthday coming up for the son of my friend Anne Talbot, her eldest son, Mark. Now, Mark, I have known since he was about 18 months old. You may recall the story about the little boy that gave me chicken pox. Well, that was him. But I have forgiven him long since because he's a lovely, lovely man. And it's his birthday. And he's requested My Generation by The Who. Great track, Mark.